many of y'all want the Lord? Now listen, in order for you to go to that next level, you may have to go through a little something. Watch me. You put that hand up there now. But I want all of y'all that don't mind going through the persecution in order to go to the next level in God.

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0: Family, this year, Warren and I celebrated 25 years of marriage. 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We'll also be joined by a special performance from Tony Terry, making this an unforgettable week of love, music, fellowship, and renewal. 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
0: Faithful.
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0: 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Come on, all over the world.
1: Faithful.
0: Say faithful.
1: Faithful.
0: Faithful is our God. Come on, say faithful.
1: Faithful.
0: Faithful.
1: Faithful,
0: faithful is our God. Yes, he is. Come on, say faithful.
1: Faithful.
0: Faithful.
1: Faithful.
0: Faithful.

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15: Praise Mixdown, where we keep God first in the mix. Hype man, D Stone in the building, and I am excited. You can't see it, but I am rubbing my hands together because I got the one, the only, Jason Claiborne in the building.
16: What's cracking?
15: Hip, hip, hip, hip. Yeah, yeah, I do my own sound effects. I don't have my board with me right now, but I do want to say this, man. I am super excited about today's, well, actually this weekend show, because I'm about to ask a lot of questions, okay? And we're going to get down to it. All right, here on the Praise
16: Mix
15: Down.

0: Yeah.
1: Praise Mix Down, where we keep God first in the mix. D Stone in the building with the one, the only Jason Claiborne, who got the J's on with the tag still on him. Come on, get the footwork.
0: Yeah,
1: get the
0: man. Footwork. Listen.
1: Tell everybody where you from, Jason.
0: Man, I'm from Louisville, Kentucky. We call it the Ville.
1: Okay.
0: You know what I'm saying? And I'm glad to be a part of my city, man. I love my city. One of the most talented, underrated cities in the world, man.
1: I need one of those hats, bro.
0: I got you.
1: Don't the Ville hat is kind of crazy.
0: I got you. It's
1: you got it in all colors? What are you doing?
0: I think it's in red and black, but I got you whatever color you want.
1: So wait, is this your brand?
0: No. This is a friend of mine's brand, but I got you.
1: You need to get a portion.
0: I know.
1: Okay.
0: Yeah, I'm going to send you a couple hats.
1: Hey, listen,
0: I got you.
1: It's all to the good. So, to those who don't know who Jason Claiborne is, man, give us like a short 30-second introduction of who you are, man.
0: Man, I'm a songwriter, singer, producer. I've been in the game for a minute. Started with the Righteous Riders with Ty Scott years ago.
1: Okay.
0: I was the hook guy. I didn't rap, but I've been around rap and hip-hop for a long time. Been in this industry.
1: You look like you used to do R&B.
0: A lot of people say that. I did a little stint, but the Lord was like, nah, that ain't what you're supposed to be doing.
1: That's true.
0: Got a calling on your life, man. So I'm grateful. Written a lot of songs for a lot of artists. A lot of the songs that you play on your mix down have came from my pen. So.
1: Well, let me just say this. Yeah. I'm glad you didn't make it in R&B because I don't think we would have got you back.
0: No.
1: I can hear that Dave Hollister in you right now. I don't think we would have got you back.
0: Yeah, one of my favorites.
1: Dave Hollister is okay.
0: Yeah, so, man, I'm grateful, man, to be a part of gospel music and a lot of the fabric of churches and songs that are being sung all around the world, man. I'm grateful.
1: Man, listen, we about to talk about it all right here on the Praise
0: Mix.
1: Damn.
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0: Group both. And it's the One Voyage 2026 sailing from Miami, October 26th through November the 1st, aboard the beautiful Resilient Lady.
1: Okay, but who coming? Because, you know, I need good music and good words.
0: Well, we got a powerful lineup this time. Inspiration from Jonathan McReynolds, Ja'Kalen Carr, and Pastor Mike Jr., and maybe me.
1: Oh, yeah. Good. I'm there. I'm shouting and eating good. What's the food looking like, though, E?
0: Griff, they got 20 restaurants. No buffets. Woo. It's all about excellence, plus fellowship, worship, wellness, and community.
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1: See, now that's a vacation I can feel good about.
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0: Praise Mix Down, where we keep God first in the mix. D-Stone, Jason Claiborne in the building, man. So happy to have you here,
1: man,
0: bro.
1: Man, I'm glad to be here.
0: You got a lot of friends, but I spoke to one of your friends today, and he said, ask him who his best friend in gospel is.
1: Otis Kemp.
0: Hey, glory.
1: I already knew it. I knew it. It's only one person that finds out you somewhere.
0: Ask
1: and
0: him.
1: Calls. I already know Otis Kemp. That's my dog.
0: Otis Kemp said, ask him.
1: Yeah, no. Me and Otis talk two or three times a week. That's one of my best friends in the industry.
0: Okay.
1: Hands down, man. Him, Sean Keys, definitely. I talked to Dolly, man.
0: Come on, Dolly.
1: Man, yeah, man. Dolly, man. I like Jordan as well, man. Talk to Jordan. And PMJ, we chat frequently.
0: Oh, see, we're going to talk about that in a minute. Okay. We're not going to talk about this right now because I don't have a whole lot of time, but let me just let you know, Jason Claiborne is doing the most. Matter of fact, that should be the name of the album.
1: Doing the most.
0: Doing the most. Don't do that.
1: No.
0: It doesn't sound gospel at all.
1: That's why I like it.
0: Doing the most. Yeah. Hey, glory. All right, listen, when we get back more with Jason Claiborne. All right, here on the Praise
1: Mix.
0: Damn.
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2: 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D Stone, Jason Claiborne live in the building for the Takeover Show. If you're just tuning in, you missed a lot. You missed hour one. But when we get back, we got a lot to talk about, okay? Because Jason is doing the most right now, and his feature game is actually out of control. So we're going to talk about that all right here on the Praise
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0: Praise Mix Down, where we keep God first in the mix. Jason Claiborne in the building with your boy D Stone. New single.
1: Yeah.
0: With Melvin Crispell.
1: Whatever it
0: third.
1: Is. Yeah.
0: Love what you're doing on that song. But right now, you're just doing the most, bro, when it comes to features. We can't play them all, Jason.
1: Listen, I'm sorry, but that's my mission.
0: What made you just say, hey, you got a record? Yeah, let me jump on it.
1: You know what's funny? It's crazy because...
0: That's literally what you did.
1: Literally.
0: Hey, you got a record? Yeah, let me jump on it.
1: Yeah, yeah. I put these records together. I sent them out two by two. And actually what's crazy is the records that I wanted the other artists, the actual song, they ended up doing the other record. So all of the songs, they did the second record. Dietrich picked a different song. Mike picked a different song. Melvin picked a different song. A lot of people said we've never seen Melvin in this light.
0: It speaks to your character, though, bro.
1: Thank you, man.
0: To your character. I'm giving you flowers right now
1: because
0: a lot of people will be like, you know.
1: Yeah.
0: Matter of fact, I'm going to just say that for anybody who's listening. It's like if you ask somebody to do a record and they don't say yes right away, it speaks to your character.
1: Very much so, man. I'm grateful for the longevity that the Lord has had with me in this industry. You don't realize how many people, how many lives you have affected, and even artists, man. So when I hit people up and they say, I would be honored to, you know what I mean? I
0: think that's
1: really
0: cool. So when
1: cool.
0: I get ready to put out my music,
1: consider
0: you better
1: done.
0: Say, I would be honored to.
1: I would be honored to.
0: As a matter of fact,
1: Dwight,
0: if you say anything but that,
1: yes.
0: I'll be like, no, give me the honor part.
1: Right.
0: I want the honor part.
1: Right, right. That's the
0: say
1: one I'm
0: I
1: looking
0: would
1: for.
0: Be honored.
1: Yes, yes,
0: okay,
1: yes.
0: Okay, all right, glory.
1: Yeah,
0: all right, here on The Praise
1: Mix.
0: Damn.
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Praise Mix Down, where we keep God first in the mix. D-Stone, Jason Claiborne live in the building. And when we get back, I'm not through talking about collabs. I'm just not. Because we got a lot to talk about, okay? Yeah. All right here on the Praise.

0: Praise Mix Down, where we keep God first in the mix. D-Stone, Jason Claiborne. Collab game is crazy right now.
1: Yeah, man.
0: Matter of fact, you need to get a tat that says collab game crazy.
1: Yeah, I might,
0: right,
1: yeah,
0: now.
1: I got to find another spot.
0: Crazy,
1: but...
0: collab game. Okay, so who haven't you worked with yet? Because we are in a lot of cities, okay?
1: Yeah.
0: And if you want to put it out there, it's the best opportunity.
1: Absolutely.
0: For other people to come into agreement for whatever it is you want. So
1: yeah.
0: Who do you want to work with? Top three right now.
1: Top three right now. I'd love to do something with Red Hands.
0: Okay.
1: I love Kyrie and what they're doing with that, with that neo-soul D'Angelo vibe right now.
0: Okay.
1: I'd say eventually I'm going to do something with Kim Burrell.
0: Okay.
1: And I'd like to do something with Darrell Walls.
0: Okay.
1: I think the Darrell Walls and Zaccardi Darrell Walls kind of more of an R&B vibe song.
0: I love the lane that he's in and the season that he's in right now.
1: Yeah, it's dope.
0: Shout out to PJ Morton.
1: PJ Morton,
0: really embracing Darrell Walls and highlighting what we already saw in you, bro.
1: Yeah.
0: What we already saw
1: in
0: you.
1: And so I'm grateful. Those would be 3 to 4 people that I think we could do something. And the cool thing about it is I have a song with Zaccardi on his record that
0: I wrote.
1: And I think it'd be easy for us to make
0: that. Cortez is the Teddy Pendergrass of gospel.
1: Hands down.
0: I saw him in concert this weekend. I was like, okay, Zaccardi, this ain't got nothing to do. He did a... Never mind.
1: No.
0: He does a song in his concerts that ain't got nothing to do with the Lord. Hey, Glory. I don't want to get him in trouble.
1: No.
0: All right, here. Keep booking Zaccardi.
1: Please.
0: We were at an outside venue. He wasn't in church. All right, here on The Praise.

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0: Praise Mix Down, where we keep God first in the mix. Jason Claiborne, your boy D Stone in the building, man. About to ask you something that I don't really ask a lot of artists, but I feel the need, or the unction, as they say in church, to ask you, man, like, is there anything that we can pray for in regards to Jason Claiborne, man?
1: Wow, man.
0: And the season that you're in. I know it's different.
1: No. I would just say clarity of making the proper decisions to make the right moves in this next season, because I'm in school. I'm back in school right now. And I want to...
0: In school for?
1: For business administration.
0: Okay.
1: So I want to create a compound in my city where we can have a place for people and young people to come and learn about the industry and all the different styles of how to be in the industry, whatever it may be.
0: Wait, do you already have the venue?
1: Yeah.
0: You already got the building?
1: No, I have the land.
0: Okay, well, watch this.
1: It's going to take about $15 million for me to do what I need to do.
0: Somebody got it. You know, when black people start scratching their hand, that means it's there.
1: That means it's there.
0: It's there.
1: Yeah.
0: So congratulations,
1: thank
0: Jason.
1: You so much.
0: You're about to do your thing.
1: Thank you.
0: And I'm excited about it.
1: And I think that that's what the generational thing of us, not just passing on music, but passing on the legacy of the foundation.
0: And passing on opportunity.
1: Opportunity, man.
0: I like that.
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0: Praise Mix Down, where we keep God first in the mix. Jason, that is a show.
1: Yeah.
0: Congratulations, everybody. Put your hands together. He did well. He did good. He did good. But listen, we don't like to leave without motivating our listeners, man. Can you give them a word of motivation before we get up out of here?
1: Listen, whatever you're going through, whatever the situation is, you got to allow God to move, and you can't do it all. You got to sit down and let the Lord work and let him be God in your life. After you've done all you can do, you have to let the Lord work. He's a rewarder of them that diligently seek him. If you be willing and obedient, you'll eat the good of the land. You have to focus and understand that his promises cannot return unto him void. So he has to do what he said he was going to do in the word for you. He has to focus, stay vigilant with your relationship with him, because the foundation is most important. You can't build a house without a foundation, and that's the relationship with God.
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2: Reality. Hey friends, do you have a minute? Just a minute. I only need 1 minute. I want to encourage you that no matter what happens in this season of your life, don't let this world shake you. Hebrews chapter 12 says, yet once more indicates the removal of those things which are being shaken, as of things that are made, that the things which cannot be shaken may remain. Therefore, since we're receiving a kingdom which cannot be shaken, let us have grace by which we serve God acceptably with reverence and godly fear. 4 things I want to mention to you that will keep you from being shaken in these uncertain times. 1, we must embrace God's kingdom to become a catalyst for cultural change. 2, we must engage cultural conflict in order to become the voice of clarity. 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And 4, we must engage the marginalized to combat being trivialized. I'm Pastor Jeff Haygood, and this is your Motivational Minute.
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1: image. Hey family, it's your girl Erica Campbell, and what if I told you your next getaway could refresh your spirit and pour into someone else at the same time?
0: Hold on, Erica, so you mean I can relax and be a blessing? Because usually I just relax and...
1: Yeah, well, listen, yes, we're both. And it's the One Voyage 2026 sailing from Miami, October 26th through November the 1st aboard the beautiful, resilient lady.
0: Okay, but who coming? Because, you know, I need good music and good word.
1: Well, we got a powerful lineup this time. Inspiration from Jonathan McReynolds, Ja'Kalen Carr, and Pastor Mike Jr., and maybe me.
0: Oh, yeah. Good. I'm there. I'm shouting and eating good. What's the food looking like, though, E?
1: Griff, they got 20 restaurants. No buffets. 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
1: 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You're loved. And God is not finished with your story. 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
5: 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Tragedy thrives on that one bad decision, one unnecessary risk, one moment of believing that it couldn't possibly happen to me. There was a time in our past when our main concentration was on survival. Our elders were considered strict when they would not allow us to go to anyone's house before everyone in that house was checked out. They firmly believed that the company we keep in our youth will determine the outcome of our future, and they were bound and determined that every generation would do better than the one before. Oftentimes, when a young person's future is interrupted by tragedy, it serves as a wake-up call to remind us to accept the reality that we are uniquely different from other cultures. Understanding that difference obligates us to make certain that our young survive so that they, too, can experience a future.
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Isaiah 40:31. 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
2: 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Hallelujah. You have won the victory. 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
4: Hey, family, it's your girl, Erica Campbell. And what if I told you your next getaway could refresh your spirit and pour into someone else at the same time?
5: 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So you mean I can relax and be a blessing? 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And
4: 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And it's the One Voyage 2026 sailing from Miami, October 26th through November the 1st aboard the beautiful, resilient lady.
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4: 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Inspiration from Jonathan McReynolds, Ja'Kaylin Carr, and Pastor Mike Jr., and maybe me.
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1: There's something special on the inside of you. 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There's promise. 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There's goals. There's ministry. You've got to become what God has designed you to be. 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Pregnant possibilities.
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0: Family, this year, Warren and I celebrated 25 years of marriage. 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
3: 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Tragedy thrives on that one bad decision, one unnecessary risk, one moment of believing that it couldn't possibly happen to me. There was a time in our past when our main concentration was on survival. Our elders were considered strict when they would not allow us to go to anyone's house before everyone in that house was checked out. They firmly believed that the company we keep in our youth will determine the outcome of our future, and they were bound and determined that every generation would do better than the one before. Oftentimes, when a young person's future is interrupted by tragedy, it serves as a wake-up call to remind us to accept the reality that we are uniquely different from other cultures. Understanding that difference obligates us to make certain that our young survive so that they, too, can experience a future.
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3: 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Caribbean vibes felt like in that church.

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God's grace is still enough. 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
0: Oh, Jesus. 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
1: That's right. 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
0: Look at Jesus. 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

0: God's got a blessing.
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0: Everybody say that with me. 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
0: Come on.

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1: 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We'll also be joined by a special performance from Tony Terry, making this an unforgettable week of love, music, fellowship, and renewal. 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Aboard

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3: 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Tragedy thrives on that one bad decision, one unnecessary risk, one moment of believing that it couldn't possibly happen to me. There was a time in our past when our main concentration was on survival. Our elders were considered strict when they would not allow us to go to anyone's house before everyone in that house was checked out. They firmly believed that the company we keep in our youth will determine the outcome of our future, and they were bound and determined that every generation would do better than the one before. Oftentimes, when a young person's future is interrupted by tragedy, it serves as a wake-up call to remind us to accept the reality that we are uniquely different from other cultures. Understanding that difference obligates us to make certain that our young survive so that they too can experience a future.
2: 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What's your reality?
4: What's your reality? What's your reality?
5: Hey friends, do you have a minute? Just a minute. I only need 1 minute. I want to encourage you that no matter what happens in this season of your life, don't let this world shake you. Hebrews chapter 12 says, yet once more indicates the removal of those things which are being shaken, as of things that are made, that the things which cannot be shaken may remain. Therefore, since we're receiving a kingdom which cannot be shaken, let us have grace by which we serve God acceptably with reverence and godly fear. Four things I want to mention to you that will keep you from being shaken in these uncertain times. Number one, we must embrace God's kingdom to become a catalyst for cultural change. Number two, we must engage cultural conflict in order to become the voice of clarity. Number three, we must empower the believer to become the counterbalance to corrupt culture. And number four, we must engage the marginalized to combat being trivialized. I'm Pastor Jeff Haygood, and this is your...
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0: Here's a fact. 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
0: 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The Get Up News, and you know we got the music that you love.
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1: Hold on, Erica, so you mean I can relax and be a blessing? 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
4: 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And it's the One Voyage 2026 sailing from Miami, October 26th through November the 1st aboard the beautiful Resilient Lady.
1: Okay, but who coming? Because, you know, I need good music and good word.
4: Well, we got a powerful lineup this time. Inspiration from Jonathan McReynolds, Ja'Kalen Carr, and Pastor Mike Jr., and maybe me.
1: Oh, yeah. Good. I'm there. 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

God's grace is still enough. His mercy is still new, and his love still never fails. Joy 106.3.

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1: Welcome to another episode of Eye on the Community. I'm your host, Sean Anthony. Up next to talk about one of the most exciting times this year is the Black Men's Wellness. We have the president of the African American Male Wellness Agency, Mr. Kenny Hampton, joining us. Also, the director of strategic partnerships, Camden Duckett, and the executive director, Kojo Candy. All of you, welcome to Eye on the Community. How are you?
2: Doing well, brother. Yourself?
3: Great. Good to be here.
1: Good. I'm doing well, and it's good to have you all. Mr. Hampton, I'll start with you. You know, the Black Men's Wellness Day, it's back in Columbus. And from my understanding, you guys are expecting more than 50,000 people. How has this event grown into one of the largest Black health and wellness events in the country?
4: Well, Sean, what we have seen is that the community really has taken the event on as its own. When it started out 23 years ago to just being a part of a workforce project to get men, find out why men weren't going to work and learning that men were actually not going to work because they were not well. And so what has started out as just an awareness campaign, trying to give men, you know, an opportunity to move around and move their bodies, we have now been able to provide these free health screenings going on 2+ decades. But it has expanded to 23 cities across the country. And so when you see us have tens of thousands of people here in Columbus come out to this event, it's truly because we pride ourselves on going right into the community and disseminating hundreds of thousands of pieces of material, always inviting the community to come out. But what we've done is we've increased the trust between the hospital systems and the community. Men are feeling more comfortable being at our event. And the entire family is enjoying being at our event because we have something for everybody to participate in, from the kids to seniors. There's entertainment. As you know, we've always had a special celebrity come by our event. So this year we're excited because Fabulous will be performing at the event. And then also Jonathan Majors, who was Megan Good's husband, who will be coming to Black Men's Wellness Day this year because Megan Good was at Uplift Her a couple months ago and found, well, a month ago, and found herself having her first mammogram. And so we literally bring the clinic to the community to encourage people to get checked out, not checked in. And that's why you're seeing so many people come out and have fun at the most fun, what we say is the most fun you'll ever have at a doctor's appointment.
1: Yeah, I want to piggyback on what you mentioned. You know, like you said, you bring in Fabulous and also Jonathan Majors, who's an award-winning actor. How did all of that come together? I don't know if Camden wanted to tie into this, tap into that, or Kenny, if you want to follow up with that question. But how did all of that pull together?
4: Well, Black Men's Wellness Day has always been like a big family reunion. It doesn't really feel like a doctor's appointment, even though that's the reason why we're there, is to provide those free biometric screenings and additional screenings to our men and women at the event. It came about because Fabulous joined us in Philadelphia back in June and was blown away at the fact that many people, thousands of people came out at 7 o'clock in the morning to help raise awareness for Black men to get access to free health screenings. And Jonathan Majors was invited because, as I mentioned, his wife, Megan Good, was at Uplift Her, where we had nearly 10,000 women come out and get access to free health screenings there. And what you'll see is that, man, folks are like, wait a minute, we're curious to see how this is really happening. That's how we've expanded into 20+ cities, is that someone in those cities have come to Columbus, been blown away at the reality that tens of thousands of people really do come to these events. And then they go back to their city and say, okay, we're going to plan ours. So that's how we've been able to organically and naturally grow into 20+ cities across the country. But we've had, I mean, Cedric the Entertainer is coming here on Thursday for our VIP reception. And we had Anthony Anderson last year. I mean, I think you remember Omari Hardwick, Ghost from Power, came out 2 years ago. David Banner was here last year. Folks are just starting to gravitate, not starting, but they're attracted to the fun that we're having at this event. But the number one reason why, Sean, is because we're saving Black men's lives through these free health screenings.
1: And real quick, you know, I saw David Banner after he left. He even posted on his social media about, you know, how impressed he was and how well put together the program was. Briefly, dive deeply about some of the free health screenings that's going to be available and why can they literally save someone's life?
4: Absolutely. So at every event, we provide at minimum the biometric screenings. And that consists of getting your blood pressure, your cholesterol, your BMI, your blood glucose. That allows you to understand, okay, what's really going on with those key things? Because what we've learned is over the last 2 years, 12,000 men have been screened, but 85% had high blood pressure and 56.7% didn't even know it. And that's a problem. And so we're trying to make sure that men at minimum get access and participate with the getting the biometric screenings. But we also have a partnership with Eli Lilly, where we're providing free access to skin screenings, where we didn't realize that a lot of us are living with alopecia, but we're just thinking it's just natural hair loss. No, that it's a condition that we're living with that we're trying to help embrace preventative maintenance. We also provide HIV testing at all of our events. We provide dental and oral screenings as well. We provide the opportunity for you to get a PSA screening. You also get a kidney screening at our events to see if you're at risk of chronic kidney disease. All of this is to help us extend life expectancy. Black men, unfortunately, are dying in the hands of preventable diseases on average age 67 years old. And we're just saying that on our watch. So we just do it in a way where it's comfortable. It's a way where men feel like they can go and get some information. But we're really trying to challenge men to embrace this as part of their lifestyle, to not let this be the only time. But for many men, the only time they're getting this information is at a Black Men's Wellness Day. And we're trying to help us change our mindset with that so that we know more about our bodies and we can ultimately live longer.
1: Paint the picture for someone that's listening to this broadcast about the atmosphere. What's the atmosphere like from the 5K walk, the walk and run, to the entertainment, the vendors, the food, and even the family activities? Paint that picture for us.
4: Yeah, Mr. Duckett, who has done an amazing job leading the planning for this, I'm actually going to allow him to answer that question because I've already kind of gave you an idea of what the screenings look like. But there's so much fun, as we always do, that we have in store for the community. And Cam, if you want to go ahead and just share some of the highlights of what we can expect at the new location this year, where we are no longer going to be at Little Livingston Park. But Mr. Duckett, if you can please go ahead and just give the community an opportunity to see what's going to be happening at Black Men's Wellness Day 2026.
3: Absolutely. Yeah, I was going to chime in here and really kind of piggyback on the fact that we are at a new location. So everything that we are offering to the community is going to be something new and different that they haven't experienced before at this location. So first, we will be having, like he said, the screening pavilion. And then we've actually added a healthy eating pavilion where people can get access to healthy foods, figure out how to grow their own gardens, figure out how to grow healthy foods, figure out just certain things about how to live a healthier life from a nutritional aspect. And then next we have our kids pavilion, which is one of our biggest pavilions this year. I believe we are going to have actual carnival rides and actual carnies working those events, working those carnival rides. Then we will be having our senior pavilion, which is going to be huge again, as always. We'll be having stilt walkers, a pancake guy, therapy dogs, a scooter parade. I mean, there's more than you can imagine over there. Then we'll be having our main stage performance with Fabulous. As we said, he is going to be on at 11:15, so make sure not to miss that. He is going to be doing a great performance. And then obviously we have our walk and run. The walk and run is something that we've put a lot of effort into this year, more than we usually have in the route. We have more signage on the route, more activities that you can even kind of do on the route where you can I'm not even gonna go into that because I want you guys to kind of see what is actually on the route this year, because there's actually there's activations on the route that you can do. So just come out. It's going to be a different Black Men's Wellness Day, but it's going to be probably the best Black Men's Wellness Day yet, because we are at a new location. We have new activations, new sponsors, new performers, and just everything's going to be new. So we're excited to have everyone come out and enjoy us.
1: Now, we all hear stories every year about someone discovering high blood pressure, diabetes, or maybe some other serious health concerns because they came to the Black Men's Wellness Day. Can you share why those stories are the heartbeat of this event?
4: Go ahead, Mr. Kanda, if you want to respond to that.
5: I'll say that the heartbeat of the event is the fact that we get the
2: the fruit of that recognition that people are still living and not passing away from preventable diseases. You know, for whatever reason that we have insurance, we have outlets that we can go to. So we often say that it's not necessarily an access issue. It's an awareness piece. It's a comfort piece. It's a historical hesitation piece. And so we create that environment that makes it easy for folks to get those kind of really necessary screenings to maintain their life. And so we hear these stories about somebody, I didn't know I was at this critical level for high blood pressure. I didn't know I was at end-stage kidney disease because I got this information. I'm now able to experience these additional life events. I didn't know that I was at a certain level with prostate cancer. I had, you know, hearing loss, whatever that may be. And so their evidence and the fruit of them existing and living and enjoying life and experiencing new life experiences moving forward is what feeds itself and kind of keeps reinvigorating more people want to come.
1: Now, before I let you guys go, 60 seconds or less, speak directly to every man that's listening in Columbus and even every woman who loves a black man. What's your message to get them out to the Black Men's Wellness Day?
4: Well, my message would be very clear and straight to the point, fellas. It's time for us to get checked out and not checked in. You see that all over the city. That's our mantra that we are using all over the country. Our brothers need to stop playing with our health. We really need to prioritize this. Too many of us know more about our vehicles than we know about our bodies. It's the most fun you'll ever have at a doctor's appointment. And we want you to be a part of the number. We're trying to screen more than 2,000 men this year. And those 2,000 men, by going to Black Men's Wellness Day and participating in the screening pavilion, they're doing their job. They're doing what they can to extend their life expectancy. And I'm challenging all the men in the county across the, Franklin County to come out to this event and be a part of that number. I'm going to get screened. I know Duckett and Kojo will be getting screened. Kojo will be getting screened as well. Sean, we want you to pull up and get screened with us. But Absolutely. Don't let this opportunity pass us by to get checked out, not checked in.
1: Absolutely. Listen, fellas, I really appreciate you taking the time to share this on Eye on the Community. For those that are listening, if you've been under a rock and haven't heard or seen the advertisement going on about this event, where can they go to get more information?
4: Go ahead, guys.
3: They can go to aawellness.org or they can follow us anywhere at AA Wellness Agency on all platforms. We have more than enough information, I believe, that you will see. So just come on and come out to the event, man. It's going to be a great one.
1: And Absolutely. One last time, the date, time, and location. It's a new location. So give us the date, time, and location one more time.
3: It'll be Saturday, August 8th at the corner of Long Street and Jefferson Avenue.
1: Excellent. Camden Duckett, Kojo Candy, Kenny Hampton, thank you so much for all that you guys are doing in the city of Columbus. We definitely appreciate it, and we appreciate you sharing this on Eye on the Community. Y'all take care.
2: Absolutely.
3: Have a good one.
2: Have a great day. Right, take care.
0: The voice you know, the information you care about. Eye on the Community is on now.

0: Once again, ladies and gentlemen, welcome to another episode of Eye on the Community. I'm your host, Sean Anthony. Joining me next to talk about generational wealth through first-time home ownership, we have Mr. Norman Dina. Norman, welcome to Eye on the Community. How are you?
1: I'm doing well. Thank you. Thank you for having me.
0: Pleasure to have you, man. So let's jump right into it. Who is eligible to purchase a COCLT home? And first, break down that acronym for us as well.
1: Okay. Well, COCLT stands for Central Ohio Community Land Trust. And we work with any Franklin County resident who is at or below 120% of area median income. 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So if you're a single individual, that means if you make less than $93,550, you are eligible to participate in our program.
0: Okay. Now, can someone with less than perfect credit still become a homeowner?
1: Credit is an issue. Credit is always find something in terms of building, buying cars, homes, things of that nature. 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But we've also helped someone who's come through our program with a 580.
0: Gotcha. 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
1: Absolutely. 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Many of our homeowners start saving instantly, and that's because oftentimes they are paying less with their mortgage payment than they are currently paying in rent. 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
0: Now, besides helping families, how does COCLT benefit neighborhoods and communities?
1: Well, it's about creating stability. What we do for a lot of the properties that we are building on, there were either vacant lots or lots that at one point had dilapidated homes. And so we're coming in, we're creating stability in the neighborhood by creating home ownership, bringing families into those communities. And for those properties that were not involved and not generating any type of longevity in the neighborhood, we're bringing it back to life. We're putting a family in there. We're putting someone who is establishing themselves in the community and creating more stability.
0: Gotcha, gotcha. So what support does your program provide after someone buys a home?
1: So what we do, we believe that we want our homeowners to be successful. So one thing that we have is our stewardship and success series, where we talk about maintaining that asset. Now, what do you need to do now that you're a homeowner? We provide a series of workshops as it goes to asset planning, dealing with taxes, because oftentimes many of our homeowners are first-time homeowners. So again, wanting them to be successful, that now you have to do the proper maintenance on the asset that you've now purchased.
0: Okay. Now, if someone listening right now wants to become a homeowner through COCLT, what are some of the first steps they need to take?
1: I would say first steps to understand the program is go to our website and register for our orientation. We have an orientation on the first Wednesday of every month. At noon and at 6, where we go in depth in terms of how the program works, how people go about earning wealth as a homeowner, the benefits of, and we compare it, our program, to buying a home on a traditional market.
0: Now, before we wrap up, what's one thing you like every listener to remember about COCLT?
1: One thing I like to everyone remember, that this provides an opportunity for individuals and families to become homeowners. If they're looking now, or have been looking in the housing market right now, you know that housing prices are out skyrocketing. None of our homes right now, and these are all brand new homes, less than $200,000. You only require 1% down, and we can bring up to $50,000 to help the purchase on the home. We want to help families and individuals on their home ownership journey.
0: Excellent. That's Norman Dina talking about generational wealth through first-time home ownership. with COCLT, which is the Central Ohio Community Land Trust. One more time, what's the website where people can get more information?
1: COCLT.org.
0: Norman, thank you so much for sharing this on Eye on the Community. You take care.
1: Thank you.
0: Yes, sir.
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0: Welcome to Eye on the Community. I'm your host, Sean Anthony. Joining me next to talk about their organization, their fundraising opportunities, is the co-owner of Flight Athletics, Shay Mock, also known as Coach Shay. Welcome to Eye on the Community. How are you?
1: I'm wonderful. Thank you for having me. I appreciate the opportunity to speak with you today.
0: It's a pleasure to have you, Shay. So let's talk about it. What is Flight Athletics? And also, what makes this program different?
1: Flight Athletics is an all-star cheerleading and tumbling program. We service athletes age 3 to 18, but at the core, we're a youth development program. We're proudly a woman-owned business, a Black-owned business. It was started by four Black women. About 5 years ago. So we came in with the idea of to do everything intentionally, focus on access to people within the community, representation and excellence. And what makes us different is the fact that we're not just building athletes is probably the biggest thing. We're building confident and disciplined and empowered young leaders. So all of that encompassing Flight Athletics is what we do on a day-to-day basis.
0: I love that. Can we just take a moment, ladies and gentlemen, and applaud that? Not only is Black owned, but it is woman owned as well.
1: Absolutely.
0: We need more of that in Columbus and throughout our country. But let's talk a little bit more about the values and the life skills. You kind of alluded to it, but talk about how you're building into these athletes.
1: We're a faith-based program. So our foundation goes beyond the sport. We're instilling discipline, accountability, teamwork, resilience, but also confidence and purpose. We pour into our athletes mentally, emotionally, spiritually, so that they understand who they are, not just what they can do, but it extends past that. We have to know where you started, how you got there. So, just instilling those core foundational things, into all of our athletes. And we believe that that can go from a very young age. So we start that at the age of 3 and take them all the way through. They graduate through high school. A lot of times we see it as they come back to us, whether it's coaching. We have a lot of returning athletes that come back and coach our athletes and instill those same exact values.
0: That's great. Now, I'm sure there's parents listening to this broadcast right now, and they're probably wondering, how can I get my child involved? What experience can parents expect when they join the Flight Athletics family?
1: So parents can expect a safe, structured, and supportive environment. I believe that all of our athletes are truly seen, and developed. So, we go with the, small but mighty, kind of aspect there. So we know every single one of our kids that walk through the door, their likes, dislikes, what they need to be, what they need to have worked on, even down to our parents. We pride ourselves in a strong communication and intentional coaching and, just kind of like a true family atmosphere. From day one, our families feel welcome when they walk into the gym. They feel supported and connected to something that's just bigger than their athletes, being on a team.
0: Now, where are you guys located?
1: We are located at 39 South Yearling Road in Suite B. So right at the corner of Broad and Yearling.
0: Okay. East side area. Excellent. Now, talk about this RISE theme. I see a lot on social media. What does the RISE theme mean?
1: So this year, like I mentioned before, we're going into season 5. So it's a big year for us. So it just kind of represents elevation in every area. So whether it's skill, mindset, discipline, impact, pushing past our limits and kind of stepping into the next level. Our athletes, for them, it's more so geared toward growth. For the families, it's being a part of something that's evolving and growing. And doing something different. And for just the organization as a whole, it's expanding our reach and impact into the community.
0: That's good. Now, talk to the family members out there listening who feel their child isn't experienced enough. What would you say to them?
1: I think that's probably one of the biggest misconceptions. You don't need to be experienced to join Flight Athletics. Whether we have experienced athletes that are coming in just looking for a new cheer home or not, we welcome all beginners and we specialize in development. So I actually love that when our athletes are coming in very raw, either very new to the sport or has a little bit of experience, whether they did little league, or high school, junior high school. We specialize in development. So some of my strongest athletes right now have started with zero experience. If your child is willing to learn, we're willing to meet them where they are and kind of help them grow throughout the process.
0: Excellent. Now, the most important piece of the whole purpose of why we did this interview, talk about the fundraising aspect. How does fundraising and community support help make flight athletics accessible and impactful for families?
1: Absolutely. So fundraising and community support are super essential. It allows us to keep the sport accessible. Cheer can be expensive, especially competitive cheer, which our full season teams are competitive athletes. They travel. It covers finances for fees, for competitions, scholarships, uniforms. And we don't want finances to be a barrier to make it not accessible to anybody that wants to participate. So even the smallest contributions make a huge difference. It allows more kids to participate, allows them to grow and be a part of something positive as well. And hopefully not break the bank on all of our parents or people within the community. So whether you have a small business and you want to contribute, please do so. We definitely love sponsorships. And we would love to work with the community in that aspect.
0: So how can people get in contact with you guys to help, you know, donate and support and sponsorships?
1: 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We do additional services, mutual services. Some of the things that we do is we partner and trade off services with other small business owners. So if you, for example, we have Zumba and fitness classes for all of our families. We partner with different people throughout the city, other small organizations to kind of trade off services that helps not only our business, but theirs.
0: Excellent. So what's your social media handle? Is it the same?
1: It is the same at Flight Athletics, and that can be on Instagram. We're on TikTok. We're on Facebook. We are everywhere. Find us, please.
0: Absolutely. Before we wrap up, Shay, Coach Shay, what's next? What's the next step for our listeners?
1: So right now we are doing early enrollment and regular enrollment for our full season teams and tumbling. So next step would just be visit us online or email me directly. And we go through clinics and evaluations and kind of like next step preparation for any athlete that wants to be involved in the flight program. So if you're looking to get your kid involved or support the mission, there's a place for you in the flight family. So we're looking forward to hearing from some of your listeners.
0: Excellent. Excellent. Thank you so much for sharing this. Do you have any last minute thoughts before we wrap up?
1: No, just please support. If you see us around, like all of our stuff on social media, share. If you know anyone that is looking to get their young ones invested and involved into youth sports, please let us know.
0: Excellent. The co-owner of Flight Athletics, Shay Mock, we appreciate you sharing this on Eye on the Community. You take care.
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0: In the choir stand. Where is that? In the choir stand. Where it at?
1: In the choir stand. Where
0: it
1: at?
0: Hey!
1: In the choir stand.
0: Eddie, I'm gonna go back to that. Gotta keep watching.
1: Where it at?
0: Do that break. One.

0: It's in the choir set, baby. Yes, it is. Anybody still singing the choir? Where you at, choir members? God bless you. Oh, yeah. Praise in the choir.
1: Sometimes the most powerful thing you can do is pause, pray, and trust God with the rest. 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
4: 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We are Purity Products. 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I'm Jason Kahn, and I'm here with Dr. Neil Levin. Neil, say hello.
5: Oh, it's great to be here with you today, Jay.
4: Great to have you, Neil. And we're in Plainview, New York at Purity Products headquarters, and we have an absolutely fantastic show for you today. We're going to be telling you about one of our hottest new breakthroughs. We call it Joint Gel. It's not a topical cream. It's an actual dietary supplement that we get from Europe. It comes from Germany. It's a special kind of collagen. They've got studies from Harvard, Tufts, studies from all over the world. You won't even believe what this stuff can do because it actually does something that most people didn't even realize was possible. And that is regenerating and regrowing joint cartilage. We actually call it the four R's: regenerating, revitalizing, restoring, regrowing. This can actually retread your joints. It's like a retread on old tires. We're going to tell you how it works. We're going to tell you why it's different. We're going to explain the technology behind it. We're going to get into the studies. We're going to get into what exactly it can do for you and your comfort and your mobility and in just helping you live a more fuller, more vigorous and comfortable life. This is a supplement that I like to say there are thousands of joint supplements on the market, but there's only one joint gel because this is the one that we've seen that has the science and the technology to do what we're telling you it can do, namely regrow joint cartilage. Neil, why don't I hand it over to you? Why is regrowing and regenerating joint cartilage such an epic story?
5: Well, you know, I mean, just listen to what you're saying, Jay. If we were having this conversation 4 or 5 years ago, you'd say, no. That's not possible. You
4: right.
5: can't regenerate cartilage. Well, maybe in a 20-year-old, but we're talking about folks 50-plusers, 50s, 60s. Can you actually get their cartilage cells to kind of reboot, to kind of reset and start generating cartilage faster?
4: Right.
5: Is that even possible? Well, the answer is yes. And these amazing bioactive collagen peptides that we use in our joint gel product do just that. They literally signal, they dock at a cell called the chondrocyte, which is our cartilage making cell. There's only one type of cell that can make cartilage. It's called a chondrocyte. They dock at the chondrocyte like a lock and key, and they signal to the chondrocyte to actually start producing more cartilage faster. It's like putting the factory on 24/7. You just go make more cartilage.
4: Yeah, there's nothing else really like this. It's funny, you know, Neil, we run a lot of ads, as you know, on Facebook. And so people write their comments, they give feedback, they ask questions. And the common theme with these questions is, my doctor said you can't regrow joint cartilage. I heard that you can't get back joint cartilage once it's gone. Everyone is skeptical, but we have before and after photos, Neil, and we're looking at them right now. I know we're on radio, so obviously the audience can't see it, but let me try to illustrate as best as I can what I'm looking at here. There are two sets of before and afters. Both are MRI photos. The first set.
5: You should introduce that this study, now I know what you're talking about. This study was done at Tufts University Medical Center in conjunction with Harvard University. So this is the creme de la creme that you're about to discuss here.
4: Yeah, this is an MRI photo that looks at joints after a period of time, several weeks, 6 months, and then at 48 weeks, so almost a year. Remember, regrowing joint cartilage, it is a slow process, unfortunately. It's sort of like growing hair.
5: Right.
4: If you were bald and you wanted to regrow your hair, if you could, you know, you can't do it in 2 weeks. It takes time. But these MRI before and afters are absolutely unbelievable, because what you can see is the thickening and sharpness in the cartilage itself, in the knee joint. They also did a study prior to the
5: Wait, I want to just jump in here with this. So
4: sure.
5: In these studies, the red, right, because we're looking at red and yellow and green.
4: The colors.
5: Red, yes. In these knee joint MRIs indicates cartilage degradation. The cartilage is actually pitting, breaking down. And in the placebo group, you can plainly see the cartilage going from more green and yellow to actually more red, because this was over the span of nearly a year. And we know this is the normal process. Cartilage in older folks, these folks were in their 50s and 60s, degrades. But now let's go to the bioactive collagen peptide group. And you can see there's some yellow and red and green, but then at 24 weeks, oh, so much more green. And this is indicative of creating new healthy cartilage. At 48 weeks, you cannot see any red on the picture. You have green, fresh, glassy, cushiony cartilage. Trust me, the picture on the bottom right that's all green after 48 weeks with these bioactive collagen peptides, that's a much happier, healthier, more comfortable knee. That person can get in and out of a chair easier, play sports easier, play golf and tennis. That's a happy knee.
4: No, it really is unbelievable. And you mentioned older people, and you know, most of our customers, as you might guess, are 55 and older. But they've done studies on younger people too. They actually have two studies on athletes, like college age athletes. These are kids that just, you know, work hard, and the overuse issue causes inflammation and pain and discomfort. And they've given these bioactive collagen peptides, the main active ingredient in our joint gel product, to these kids. And the results are absolutely fantastic. In one study, 40% of them achieved full pain reduction in only, I think it was maybe 12 weeks.
5: And, Jay, is that the University of Freiburg study?
4: Yeah, exactly. And that was 160 subjects. That's a big study.
5: Yeah, Neil, yeah. And also, you know, after using the these bioactive collagen peptides that are in our joint gel, they needed less ice packs after the workouts. These are like serious athletes, runners, swimmers. They needed less physical therapy. They didn't need that stuff because they were feeling so much better with these bioactive collagen peptides.
4: Right. And, you know, so we were talking about like full resolution in a good portion of the subjects in about 12 weeks, but people were seeing results in as little as 3 weeks with pain, stiffness, physical function. Again, these are people who are overusing their joints, and they were experiencing after taking this ingredient, less pain during activity when they were still working out through their pain. And that's important for an athlete. It's important for all of us. If we're in pain, we still need to do things. So this is a technology that is helping, in a sense, to put out the fire. Within a few weeks, you can start to see benefits in terms of comfort and mobility and so on. But over time, it's rebuilding the foundation. And I have to tell you, there are a lot of joint supplements out there on the market, thousands of them. But this can rebuild this foundation that I'm talking about, because it can literally help regenerate, revitalize, restore, and regrow joint cartilage. This is something like a retread on old tires, and it's absolutely a tremendous breakthrough. You've probably never heard of a supplement being able to do anything like this before.
5: All right, so Jay, at this point, I'm telling a patient, right? This happens all the time. I'm telling a patient about this, and they're like, "Doc, how can you regenerate cartilage? I don't know anything about this. That there's no way to do it." And I explain to them, well, first of all, your doctor doesn't know about this. This is new, cutting edge. This is flipping the joint health arena on its head, on its 100%. Ear.
4: Oh, man, it really is.
5: Breakthrough. This is blowing the roof off joint health products, and this is the way it works. Our very special, very cutting edge bioactive collagen peptides. You're going to swallow them. This is a powder. It's a delicious cherry berry powder. But the point is, you're going to drink this. You're going to love it. And what happens is these bioactive collagen peptides are absorbed very rapidly. 99% of them will be absorbed in 24 hours. So it's getting in. It's getting absorbed. Now, get this. 90% of what's absorbed will be broken down into amino acids and dipeptides, and they happen to be the perfect kind of food for cartilage. So they'll be brought to your knee joint, your hip joint, your neck, your back, and they will feed the cartilage. They'll be utilized as ground substance to make new cartilage. But this is the magic right here. I'm about to tell you the magic of joint gel. 10% of these bioactive collagen peptides, which are the perfect molecular size and weight, approximately 3 kilodaltons, will get absorbed across your intestinal barrier, get taken directly to the cartilage, to the chondrocyte, which is our cartilage-making cell. It's the only cell that can make cartilage, and there it will dock on the cartilage, on this chondrocyte surface. It'll dock there, and like a lock and key, it'll turn a switch, and now the cartilage cell, this chondrocyte, will ramp up its DNA and RNA and start producing more cushiony, glassy joint cartilage. It's like,
4: right,
5: you're on an ice skating rink, right? And people have been skating too long, and the surface is all pitted. That's what your cartilage gets like as you get older. Then right, the Zamboni guy comes around, puts some fresh water and freezes it up, and you got this glassy, shiny ice skating rink. This is what it's doing inside your knee, inside your hip. And right, it's turning this cartilage cell up and on, and you start making more cartilage like you did, say, 20 years ago, and you feel the difference. You may feel it in 3 or 4 weeks.
4: Well, you know, thanks for all the boring science, Neil. What people really need to know, this helps regrow and regenerate joint cartilage in a way that really nothing else out there can. This is for real. This is a clinically studied technology. There are multiple human studies. We've got the before and after MRIs. You can literally see the changes over time. This is very revolutionary. I can't even overstate just how revolutionary this is. There are thousands of joint supplements out there. We sell many of them. Most of these joint supplements are about comfort or about maintaining and sustaining existing joint cartilage. This is different. This is a retread on your tires. This helps reform and regrow the cartilage that you need so that you can have the functionality that you want. Best of all, we have an incredible special offer for you this weekend. You can get started and put this joint gel to the test for less than $10 a bottle. 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It's 10 bucks, and you get to try it. You get the full 4-week supply. 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And by the way, we also have another bonus gift for you today. It's a really cool shaker cup. 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I'm going to give out that number again a little bit later on in the show. But Neil, before we jump back into...
5: Jay, wait a second. Can I just stop you for a second? Because, you know, you asked me, what was it, a couple of days ago, could I do a joint gel show with you? And I said, sure. And you didn't tell me any of this stuff. So, like, that's an amazing deal. I didn't even know that. And I didn't know you were going to give away this essential immunity, which now that I'm thinking about it, makes so much sense because, you know, vitamin C is so critical for the immune system, but also for the creation of collagen. And collagen is what we're talking about here when we're talking about joint matrix and cartilage and skin cells and,
4: yep,
5: and all kinds of stuff. So, and so this is really the perfect free gift that you're throwing in.
4: Yeah, for $10, what a deal. And you're right, you know, Jan couldn't be here today to join us. He was supposed to be here, but we had talked about it before the show. Hey, let's give away a bonus gift like we almost always do when we do these shows. And the vitamin C and D combo, again, we call it our essential immunity, and most people probably take it for supporting their immune system. But you're right. Vitamin C is absolutely critical for collagen generation. And if you are low on vitamin C, that's not optimal when it comes to making cartilage. And the idea behind Joint Gel is to do just that, to make cartilage, to grow cartilage, and as we're about to get into, to maintain cartilage. So with that said, Neil, we need to talk about the second ingredient in Joint Gel called MSM. MSM has been on the market for many years. It's one of the more popular joint support ingredients out there. And the science on MSM in its own right is actually quite fabulous for a whole bunch of different areas, mostly joints, but increasingly skin and cosmetics. And we're going to get into that a little bit, a new study that they did on fighting wrinkles, which is pretty amazing. And they have shown MSM can support immunity by boosting your body's
5: glutathione.
4: Yeah, glutathione, exactly. And just so many cool things that this MSM can do. The reason we included MSM into Joint Gel was because it is very prolific at helping to maintain and sustain existing joint cartilage. So we were like, well, if we're going to use these bioactive collagen peptides, this technology we get from Germany to grow joint cartilage, something again that really nothing else out there can do, in a way that nothing else out there can do. We really want to make sure that our customers who use this keep and maintain that cartilage over time. So what better to add to it than MSM, right?
5: Right, right. And the science behind it is something called disulfide links. So what we make between these layers of cartilage is these disulfide bonds, which hold everything together. So you could grab your skin and you can pull it and it stretches, yet when you let go, it's going to snap back into position. That's the nature of these disulfide bonds that hold the cartilage, the collagen, I should say, just in the right position.
4: Right. Now, and Neil, that's a great point. And that leads me in perfectly to what I was hinting at before, skin health. You were talking about the skin or the cartilage snapping back. Well, that's exactly why MSM seems to be such a powerful cosmetic agent. And I'm not talking about a topical application here, not a beauty cream. This is a supplement you take that can actually help fight wrinkles from the inside out. So they did a study recently, Neil. I'm not even sure if you're aware of this. This was like just published. In 4 weeks of taking MSM, just 4 weeks, yeah, they saw noticeable results, including a 20%+ improvement in skin radiance and luminosity, 24% less wrinkles. That was in only a few weeks.
5: 4 weeks?
4: I think it was 4 weeks on that. Wow. 20% boost in skin elasticity, which is exactly what you just kind of talked about. 81% of the participants in this study said that their skin was more radiant and better hydrated, and 63% said they saw a boost in firmness and elasticity. This is doing some really cool things, and it's just an incredible side benefit that you get. I mean, you're going to buy this product, frankly, for the joints, for joint comfort, for regrowing joint cartilage, and your mobility and comfort and all that other stuff. But wow, what a cool side benefit that you can actually look a little bit better, not even a little bit, a lot better. Yeah. And to add one more thing before I hand it back to you, Neil, because I'm doing a lot of talking, they actually look to see, how is this working? in terms of boosting the skin. And so what they did was pretty amazing. They did a gene study, and they wanted to see when people take MSM, what kind of influence does it have on genes related to regulating our skin barrier health, skin moisturization, and essentially the structural integrity of the skin, which is really what's involved in the aging process, at least from a cosmetic point of view. And what they noticed was this triggered all sorts of genes that relates to all that. So it's just unbelievable. You can see a tremendous difference. Neil, real quick before I hand it back to you, a second study, they looked at crow's feet. They looked at skin tone. They looked at texture and smoothness. And again, elasticity and firmness. Taking MSM improved all of these things. In this point, it was at week 8, and then even better at week 16. So over time, you're going to see cosmetic improvements that you'll notice in the mirror. You will see this in the mirror on top of all the wonderful things that it's going to do for your joint health, as we've been talking about.
5: So, Jay, let me ask you a question. Are you a little excited about MSM?
4: You know,
5: so as excited as you are about MSM for skin health, because you obviously are, like as a chiropractor, I'm that excited about MSM for joint health. I've been recommending MSM to my patients for decades. MSM reduces pain of athletes that have been exercising very hard.
4: Yes.
5: MSM allows us to get back to our sports more quickly. It does all of these things, and it's the perfect adjunct to our bioactive collagen peptides in this joint gel product. So really, our listeners are going to get this from so many directions. The MSM is going to boost the ability for these bioactive collagen peptides to function at a high level because it's going to create a healthy inflammation response. The bioactive collagen peptides are going to create more cartilage in the joints. Our listeners are going to be so much more comfortable. And now you're adding the vitamin C and vitamin D. So really, our listeners are going to notice a big difference here.
4: Joint gel is going to do some things for your joints and for your skin, as we've been talking about, but especially for your joints, that really no other supplement can do. The first dietary supplement that I've seen that can do this, you've got the before and after MRI photos. These are studies that have been done at Penn State, Harvard, Tufts, University of Freiburg, which is in Germany. That's how big of a breakthrough this is. And really, I don't know any other company that is offering this currently. I think we jumped the competition, and we've got this, and we've got a great product here, Joint Gel with MSM and all of the benefits of MSM. In a few minutes, I'm going to give out that 800 number and tell you how to get started for less than 10 bucks. And again, Dr. Levin was talking about our vitamin C as the bonus gift. We call it our essential immunity, our patent pending C. An incredible free gift. You get that and free shipping. So don't go anywhere. I'm going to give out that number in just a few minutes here. Neil, we are shooting along so fast here. We've got so much information out there already. But with only a few minutes to spare here, why don't I hand it back to you for people just tuning in? What is Joint Gel and why is it such a dramatic breakthrough?
5: Right. We're talking about our very special cutting edge bioactive collagen peptides. This is a powder. You're going to get it. You're going to drink it down. And once you ingest this, it's delicious. It's going to go into your circulation. It's going to get brought to your cartilage, and 10% of these very special bioactive collagen peptides that are just the exact right molecular size and weight are going to knock on the door of your cartilage-making cell called the chondrocyte. So this is almost like waking up Rip Van Winkle. As we get older, our chondrocytes don't work as well. When we were 20, we made cartilage and broke down cartilage at the same rate. We had beautiful cartilage. When we're 50s, 60s, 70s, we're breaking down cartilage much faster than we're remaking it. These bioactive collagen peptides, this joint gel, this is your ticket to getting those knees and hips and joints in your body to create more glassy, smooth, cushiony cartilage, and it works. Yep. The bottom line is we're at a new frontier now. The old type of supplement where we just support a healthy inflammation response, well, that's nice. It's not going to regenerate cartilage. I'm 57. 10 years from now, when I'm 67, I don't want to have less cartilage. I want the same amount. Hey, I'd like a little more, please. That's what makes your knees feel comfortable. Yeah. I'm taking this joint gel every day. I have no intention of stopping because I like to play my golf. I like my tennis. I like hitting the gym. I like to run around and play with my kids. And this joint gel is my ticket. It's almost a little bit like a time warp, if you will. It's like turning the clock back a little bit. Your doctor doesn't know about it. It's here. It's going to regenerate cartilage. Your knee, your hip, your body, your joints are going to feel better.
4: All right. Good job, Neil. This was a lot of fun to talk about. I know this is one of your favorite products. It's one of my favorite products. And I need to tell people how they can get started for less than 10 bucks and get a retread and deal with that wear and tear once and for all with a solution that's been shown to help do what I call the four R's: regenerate, revitalize, restore, and regrow that joint cartilage. If you want to do that, I don't know what other options there are out there. You can go to any vitamin store in America and scour the shelves in the joint health department. You're not going to find anything like this. This is different. This is special. You will see real dividends in your comfort, your mobility, and you will be far better off for it. And you can age a little bit more gracefully. Now, again, this also has MSM in it. We talked about MSM for joint health, for skin health. 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
3: 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This product is not intended to diagnose, treat, cure, or prevent any disease.
9: Hi there, and welcome to Healthline by the fine folks at Purity Products. One of my favorite guests is on the line. We've got Chris Killam, also known as the Medicine Hunter, standing by now. CNN calls Chris the Indiana Jones of natural medicine because he's constantly scouring the globe searching for natural remedies. You may have seen Chris on the Dr. Oz show or maybe on PBS or CBS and also on Fox News where he does a health segment. He's been featured in the New York Times and also on ABC's 2020. Anyway, Chris is joining us today to discuss not one, but three of the hottest nutritional ingredients out there on the market today. Even better, he's teamed up with Purity today to give away a complimentary bottle to everyone out there in the listening audience. So do not, I repeat, do not change that dial. But first, a quick introduction. Chris Killam is an author and an educator. He's written 14 books. He's conducted research in over 30 countries. Again, he's been on with Oprah and Friends and Dr. Oz. Chris, welcome back to the show.
10: Thank you so much. It's always a pleasure to have a great conversation with you.
9: Now, most of us are super busy these days. We want to stay healthy, but quite frankly, it can be daunting, you know, with all the different supplements out there. Now, Chris, you've traveled all over the world learning about different natural remedies. So you really know which ingredients to look for. So tell me this, besides a good multivitamin and some fish oil, maybe a few other things, go into the three super hot nutrients you've been so jazzed about lately.
10: Well, I'm happy to do that. The three super nutrients, as we like to say, are a green tea extract, a turmeric extract called curcumin, and an extract from red wine called resveratrol. And apropos of what you said about my traveling around the world, I've extensively investigated these in their host countries. So I've been in the green tea plantations of China and India and worked with top researchers of this ingredient in those countries. With turmeric, I've been deeply involved with turmeric researchers in India and seen all of that. And with resveratrol, I've worked with scientists in Europe and also in California and Chile and South Africa, all of which are major red wine producing areas. So I've had the opportunity to investigate these things in the field, meet with the top scientists, and my conclusion is that green tea, curcumin from turmeric root, and resveratrol from red wine are remarkable health-enhancing agents that everybody can benefit from in a very, very substantial way.
9: Now, Chris, let's talk about these big three. And it's interesting that they're all found in our diet and all are considered superfoods. The green tea, the curcumin, the resveratrol. Why did you want to combine the three? There's always a method to your madness, if I can say it that way, because you combine these things together. You call it a real game changer.
10: Well, you know, when I look at these, there actually isn't a reason to put them all in separate products. They do go very well together. As you said, they're all food derived. So it's kind of like you can make a salad if you choose out of many vegetables. You don't just have to have a bowl of lettuce or a bowl of cucumbers. And while that's a little bit simplistic, the fact is that all of these are very, very rich in groups of protective compounds that are both antioxidant, so they actually protect our organ systems, so they maintain a healthy inflammatory status in the body. And this is really a big breakthrough. I also like the idea that people can get a concentrated supplement of green tea extract, curcumin extract, and resveratrol in one product with truly meaningful amounts of each one, mm-hmm. and not have to go out and basically buy a shopping cart full of stuff.
9: Now, let's dive into the headlines and the research, especially on this green tea, because it's absolutely amazing. I know in Asia they've been using it for thousands of years for healthy aging, but what are you seeing recently in the press? I know you told me the Nutrition Research Journal in its July 2012 issue revealed that green tea significantly increased plasma antioxidant activity and whole blood glutathione. Can you recap some of these headlines and tell me why you're such a green tea advocate?
10: Okay. What you just said about increasing plasma antioxidant activity is really critical. There are many antioxidants that people consume that don't actually wind up in the body, or they don't wind up in the body in any significant amounts. The green tea antioxidants, which we know are among the most highly beneficial antioxidants in the entire world, are very well absorbed. They improve plasma antioxidant activity. That is the blood concentration of antioxidants. So what happens is you get this great concentration of antioxidant substances, which are protective compounds floating around in the body and protecting the cells of your body, your organs, every part of your body from premature destruction due to exposure to environmental pollutants and things in the diet. With regard to the whole blood glutathione, when we take in the right antioxidants, and not all antioxidant compounds are the right antioxidants, our bodies produce more of its own super protective compound called glutathione. So you take in the green tea extract, you build the antioxidant activity in your blood, and you also cause your body to produce this enormously beneficial, very well-studied, very powerful protective substance called glutathione. So it is remarkable. This isn't something that most high antioxidant foods or supplement ingredients do, but it does happen with a concentrated, properly made green tea extract.
9: All right, let's switch gears and talk about this curcumin, which is number two on your list. And by the way, these three ingredients are all found in the new green tea combo formula. We're going to be offering a free bottle in a few minutes, but talk to me about the curcumin, which is spelled C-U-R-C-U-M-I-N. Now, most people haven't heard of it, but scientists and researchers know it's one of the most powerful superfoods on the planet. It can positively influence our DNA, maintain joint comfort, healthy inflammation, and more. Can you share some of the incredible headlines on curcumin and tell us why you use this? And we talked about this off air a few minutes ago, this patented curcumin with greater absorption.
10: Okay. Well, first of all, I think while people might not know the term curcumin, they may well know turmeric root, which is a yellow spice, and it shows up in curries, and it's part of the 5,000-year-old Indian Ayurvedic system of medicine. I've been studying turmeric and its derivative curcumin since the 1970s, and I'll say this right off the bat, that there are almost no plant materials in the world as extensively studied as this. A couple of thousand studies can be found in the scientific and medical literature. We know that curcumin is powerfully antioxidant. We know that it has a remarkable capacity to protect the liver, and the liver is our primary detoxifying organ. It greatly enhances joint health. So if people are experiencing joint discomfort due to overuse, this really helps to relieve that. And it's also what we call cardioprotective. It helps to protect the heart. It helps to maintain normal, healthy cholesterol. And one last thing that is really kind of astounding is that curcumin actually causes your body to produce what are called neuroprotective factors in the brain. So it causes your body to produce these agents in the brain that protect the actual tissue of the nerves and the brain itself. There's almost nothing else that we know of that does this. Specifically, the curcumin that you mentioned offers about 7 times the absorption of other curcumin. So when you take 250 milligrams of this stuff, you get about 7 times the activity that you would if you took, say, a comparable amount of another curcumin extract. So this, in my opinion, is one of the most life-enhancing, protective, totally beneficial substances on Earth, and it has just decades of scientific and medical studies to back it up.
9: Now, Chris, I know that we talked already about the green tea in the curcumin in your new green tea formula, which Purity is giving away for free today. But first, tell me about the third nutrient on the list, the resveratrol, which is super hot right now. Share with us some of the headlines and the science behind resveratrol. I know the French love it, but why is it on your short list?
10: Well, resveratrol is one of those remarkable compounds that I just sort of shake my head at how many different things it does. It is found in grapes, in wine grapes. It also shows up in cranberries. What we know about resveratrol is that, like green tea and also like curcumin extract, it's profoundly antioxidant. But more than that, it shows significant properties. When you look at some of the things in the body that happen during aging as a result of fat accumulation in tissue and insulin sensitivity, resveratrol helps to protect against those things. It's a powerful immune regulator. And you know, our immune system is responsible for keeping us healthy. It is remarkably beneficial for the heart. And this is why it's considered one of the keys to the so-called French paradox. You know, the French drink a lot of red wine, they eat a lot of cheese, they smoke cigarettes, and they stay slim and they have good cardiovascular health, which just seems completely unfair. But resveratrol appears to be key in that. And additionally, there is a brain benefit like there is with the curcumin with blood flow to the brain. So when you take resveratrol, you get brain blood flow. This means you get more oxygen to the tissues of the brain. So this is on my short list for all those reasons and for about a dozen more that would just plain take too long to explain.
9: All right, again, we're talking with Chris Killam, also known as the Indiana Jones of natural medicine, sometimes called the medicine hunter as well. Chris, let's laser in on how this wonderful formula that you created in conjunction with Purity Products. I know that Purity's been in business now for, what is it, over 20 years. They've got a top rating from the Better Business Bureau, and people can get a complimentary bottle of this green tea CR today. We'll give that number out in a few minutes. But first, Chris, before we tell our listeners how they can get their very own complimentary bottle of green tea CR, tell me this. If you wanted to buy this green tea plus the patented curcumin plus the resveratrol, I mean, you'd spend close to probably at least $75 for all three bottles in the store. And yet today, Purity Products is giving away a free bottle. How are they able to do this?
10: Well, you can consider it kind of a smart bet. And what I mean by that, first of all, Purity's big, but they're also very strategic. They know that if a person who's listening will pick up the phone, call in and get their free bottle, and it really is free, as in free, as in it doesn't cost you money, if that person will try the product, take it as recommended, they're going to feel it. And when they feel it, they're going to say, gee, I want this as part of my regular daily regimen. 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
9: Chris, hold that thought. 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Okay, Chris, talk about some of the headlines just on the green tea that we didn't get to yet. I understand that dieters just love green tea because it supports healthy fat metabolism. Is that right? And what does the research say about green tea when it comes to weight management?
10: Well, this is one of the especially wonderful things about green tea. We know that green tea has thermogenic properties. That is, it has heat-generating properties in the body, so it actually causes your body to burn more calories. So when you eat a meal, you're going to burn more calories from that meal as a result of taking a good, well-made, concentrated green tea extract. In addition, it has specific fat oxidation properties. It actually burns fat. I'm not suggesting that you're going to lose 20 pounds in a week, but I am saying that this is going to help your body to metabolize fat more efficiently. Over time, taking a green tea extract can help you to have a better fat to lean muscle ratio. So from a weight control standpoint, this is very good news. Additionally, green tea helps to stabilize blood glucose or blood sugar. And unstable blood sugar is one of the contributing factors to increased weight. So by stabilizing blood sugar, you have an effect on weight control and weight management. So it's really quite remarkable stuff. You need enough of it. We've got enough of it in green tea CR. It has to be the right extract. We've got the right extract. But the science is there for healthy weight management.
9: All right. Now, Chris, you say that with Purity's formula, it provides you with about 3 cups worth of green tea in each 2-capsule serving. So you get all of the green tea's concentrated benefits for energy, for heart health, for alertness in just 2 caps. Plus, you get the curcumin and the resveratrol, too. So it's easy. You call it your daily shortcut to better health. Explain this idea of a healthy shortcut and explain some of the top benefits as well.
10: Well, I mean, you could, for example, drink 3 cups of good concentrated green tea each day, eat at least 1 really rich curry made with a lot of turmeric root, and drink a couple of glasses of red wine. You could do that every day. Most people will not do that every day, but they still might want the benefits of 3 of the biggest superstar protective health-enhancing nutrients on the entire planet. So when I call this a daily shortcut, I'm simply saying that you can get in a capsule, in a good capsule, what you'd otherwise have to get by drinking a few cups of tea, eating at least 1 large, you know, turmeric-laden curry every day, and drinking a couple of glasses of concentrated red wine.
9: Again, we're talking with Chris Killam, the medicine hunter. Now, in this new green tea CR formula from Purity, it's really about the research. Share with us some of your favorite studies and the headlines on the curcumin that we didn't get to yet. I know this is one of your favorite ingredients for joint comfort and even for brain health.
10: Well, I especially like the liver protective, heart protective, and joint modifying properties of this stuff. The liver is our greatest detoxifying organ, and we know that we're constantly bombarded by toxins in the environment. In fact, blood studies show that newborn babies contain 200 industrial pollutants in their blood at the time of birth. So we need a functioning, super healthy, very strong liver. We might not think about our livers that much, but we need that. Mm-hmm. And we know that curcumin protects the liver. It keeps it strong. From a cardiac standpoint, it's highly beneficial for the heart. It's very good for maintaining healthy cholesterol and healthy platelet levels. And from a joint standpoint, we have innumerable studies showing overall improvement in joint health and relief and stable inflammatory activity, better joint mobility as a result of taking curcumin. I like the brain protective studies as well. You know, curcumin delivers all this. So I regard it as one of the single most important things that you can put in your body. And I'm very well aware that most people are not going to eat enough raw turmeric root to get the benefits that they should and that they can get from a concentrated curcumin extract.
11: 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Call now. All right, back to the show. Chris, I don't want to get too technical here, but these antioxidants in green tea are classified as polyphenols, and they really are super powerful and well-respected by scientists. But in this Green Tea CR formula, there's more. It's got the green tea, it's got the curcumin, the resveratrol that we talked about, plus grape seed extract, bioflavonoids, vitamin C. Can you talk to me about this array of really super antioxidants and polyphenols that you've put in the formula?
10: Well, yeah, I won't say that we kind of went overkill, but I will say that we really, really developed an efficient, comprehensive program here. Grape seed extract contain a group of highly specialized antioxidant compounds that not only do much of what I've already described, but also enhance the physical integrity of tissue in the blood vessels and the skin. So we put those in there for extra boost in antioxidant activity, but also for a specific type of activity that isn't as much addressed by the green tea, the curcumin, and the resveratrol. The bioflavonoids enhance the overall activity of vitamin C, and vitamin C itself is one of the most important nutrients that we can possibly take in. So I would say that we were very, very thorough. You know, when we went through what could be in this product, we said, you know, what would happen if we put in grape seed extract, bioflavonoids, and vitamin C?
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1: Okay. Fortunately, there's an immense body of science that has been growing steadily for the past 20 years, and it's really rich science now. We know that of the various plant-derived substances that exist, green tea extract, curcumin extract, and resveratrol extract are at the absolute top of the list of protective, vitality-enhancing, overall health-promoting compounds. There just isn't anything like these. They're in the green tea CR standing for curcumin and resveratrol, product in meaningful amounts. 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You're just plain going to feel better, kind of more fluid and in that flow of good health.
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1: Greetings, friends. Pastor Jeff Haygood here. I just want to let you know that today is a great day. Doesn't matter how it feels, doesn't matter what's going on around you, here is what I do know for sure, and that is that you can do all things through Christ who strengthens you. No matter how heavy the burden, how difficult the path, God has empowered you to make a difference and to turn things around. Here's what the word of the Lord says. All things work together for good if you love God and you're called according to his purpose. I know you love God. I know you're called. So this is going to work out for your good. God bless you, my friends. May heaven smile upon you is our prayer.
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1: He said, one thing I desire, and many of us have so many things we desire, it makes us ineffective and even inefficient when it comes to war. We want to get rich. How many folks want to get rich? We'd all raise our hand, right?
3: Yeah. Yeah.
1: And it's not a bad thing. I want you to know that. Right. But it cannot be at the top of your desire.
3: That's right.
1: How many of you want a great marriage? Some of you single people should have had your first hands up. You bet you want, when you get one, you want a good one. I mean, you don't want to buy a car that's going to break down as soon as you take it around the corner. You want one that's going to last. Kick the tires if you must. Because in Christianity, you cannot take a test drive.
3: That's true.
1: Ah, looky here. He said, one thing I desire, that will I seek after. I really just want to be where God is. I really want to be in God's presence. And if we get to the place where that becomes the preeminent pursuit of our life, it is going to change everything as it pertains to winning battles that we're in. Because we put God first. Matter of fact, if you knew this anything about Israel, when they went to war, they did something really weird, Victor. They didn't put the guy out front with the weapon. Y'all know that, right?
3: Right.
1: When Israel went to war, they took the Ark of the Covenant, which was the presence of God, and it went first.
3: Right. That's right.
1: It went first.
3: You in the book.
1: And after that was the guys blowing horns, letting you know, here come God.
3: Right.
1: And the soldiers followed the Lord.
3: Amen. That's right.
1: Y'all catch that on the ride home today. The soldiers followed the Lord. Some of us are so busy running the battle that we might run out in front of God. Give me a minute here.
3: Come on, tell it, Pastor.
1: That I may dwell in the house of the Lord all the days of my life to behold the beauty of the Lord. Here's what I want you to understand. God looks different in here than he does out there.
3: Say that.
1: You will see him in here in a way that you cannot see him out there. Psalm 63 said that I thirst for God like a man in a dry and thirsty land where there's no water, to see his power, to see his glory, like I've seen in the sanctuary. God looks different in here. To behold the beauty of the Lord. Listen, we start worshiping God, it's beautiful. The Bible says praise is comely for the upright. What you look like communicates worship. I'm not talking about physical characteristics. I mean, whether you look like, or you look like this. Because it is going to communicate worship. And people are going to see God in your surrender. They don't see God if you're not surrendered to him.
3: Amen.
1: Think about this. Let's say that I am a conduit to God. Where am I pointing? Am I in here somewhere? Because a lot of times what I see in worship seems very self-centered. It's coming back to me. And we don't realize it because we're just grooving like we have to music all of our life. And we have mistaken worship for music. Worship goes like this. It's surrender. As a matter of fact, when worship is at its best, movement literally stops. Anybody's got a little baby, like an 18-month-old, as soon as they get anywhere near their parent, that's what they do. They put those hands up in the air and they look up at you and they will do it until you pick them up. That's worship. That's what you and I do in the sanctuary. We get to our Father's feet
4: and we lift up our hands until he picks us up. For in the time of trouble, he shall hide me in his temple. Oh, I missed this one. He says, not only to behold the beauty of the Lord, but to inquire in his temple. I'm going to get to the end of this in just a minute. We'll get out of your way. I'm not finishing the sermon. It is what it is. He says, to behold the beauty of the Lord. That's what we see when we come together and worship. Then he said, to inquire in his temple. There are things that you're going to hear when you come to church that you would not hear otherwise. And I know you pray on your own and you read your Bible on your own and you worship at home and all that stuff, but you don't hear. Here's what I mean, Seth. There are times where God is dealing with you. There's something going on in your life and you read your Bible and you pray and you just aren't getting an answer. And you come to church and I'm preaching something that doesn't even seem to be related.
3: That's right.
4: And because you inquired in his temple, he answered the question that you could not find an answer to sitting at home, reading your Bible, worshiping by yourself. You inquired in his temple. In the secret place of his tabernacle. The tabernacle is where God dwells with us. He shall hide me. If you don't come to church, you're hiding from him. He's not hiding you. And please don't mistake one for the other. If you don't have regular, all right. He says, I'm going to dwell in God's house. What happens if you don't show up at home? The relationship you have with those in the house is going to be affected because you don't show up.
3: Amen.
4: Sometimes I can tell Sister Deidre, people don't get it. Chelly, today is Sunday. What if I leave out tonight about 9 o'clock and don't come back till Thursday? How is that going to affect our relationship? You still love me, right? But there's going to be some challenges. There are going to be some issues that have to be settled. There are going to be some words that are going to be spoken. In the secret place of his tabernacle, he shall hide me. He shall set me high upon a rock. And now my head shall be lifted up above my enemies all around me. Now my head, this when you bring out the fighter, it's like the thing is, if I will humble myself under the mighty hand of God, he lifts me up. So God is the one that sits me on the rock. Now he puts me. So when we were kids, we used to play this game called King of the Mountain. Y'all remember that?
3: Yep.
4: You find a little hill, and if you got up on the hill, somebody would have to try to get up the hill to bring you off the hill. Here's the key. The person on the top of the hill has a strategic and strength advantage.
3: That's right.
4: The other person is fighting up the hill. You're fighting down the hill. It's easier for me to push you down a hill than it is for you to get up the hill and push me. God puts me at the top of the hill.
3: Hallelujah.
4: Makes it much more challenging for the adversary to have access to me. He's got to get up the hill.
3: Amen.
4: I'll say these things. Oh, I'm going to jump out of that for a minute. Can I go somewhere else? Can we get 10 minutes? Can we get 10 minutes?
3: Go ahead.
4: We'll jump out of some 5 things every fighter must believe. Let me just give you these. We'll start here. Number one, we must believe God is able and we will be victorious. You got to believe that. We must believe that God is able and that we will be victorious. You got to believe that. If you don't believe you're going to win when you start fighting, there's no chance you're going to win.
3: Amen.
4: If you don't believe that God is able to give you the victory, there's no way you're ever going to have the victory. Number two, we must believe the promise is precious and worth fighting to possess. Some things are worth fighting for. You know, I hate people that give up on things that God has promised them. Whether it's your marriage, your children, your career, your business, your walk with God. When people give up, it is an indication that they don't consider the promise precious enough to fight for.
5: All right, sir.
4: I'm fighting for this.
5: All right.
4: Here's number three. We must believe obedience is the superior strategy. Westwood, anybody who's ever been in battle know that following orders is the key to winning the battle. If you don't follow orders, there's no way you're ever going to win. We must believe obedience is the superior strategy. Number four, we must believe that prayer and praise are more powerful than pessimism and problems. We must believe that prayer, if you sit around and talk pessimistically and talk about problems, then you are going to have a lot of pessimism and a lot of problems. Whatever comes out of your mouth is what's going to manifest in your life. So if praise is coming out of your mouth and prayer is coming out of your life, that is what is going to manifest in your life. We must believe that prayer and praise are more powerful than pessimism and problems. Number five, we must believe in the efficacy of God's word and our supernatural weaponry. We learn from 2 Corinthians chapter number 10 that the weapons of our warfare are not carnal, but mighty in God to the pulling down of strongholds. We learn from Ephesians chapter number 6 very specifically what those weapons are. We must believe in the efficacy of God's word. When Jesus was tempted, he responded every single time with God's word. We must believe in the efficacy of God's word and our supernatural weaponry. I'm going to give you one more scripture, all right? Really two, but let me give you this one, and then I'm going to give you a quick list of what the enemy is really attacking in our life, and then we're going to finish our time together. 1 Peter chapter number 5. Go with me. Get a little teaching in today, all right? 1 Peter chapter number 5. Therefore, humble yourself, verse number 6. Under the mighty hand of God, that he may exalt you in due time, casting all your care upon him, for he cares for you. Be sober, be vigilant, because your adversary, the devil, walks about like a roaring lion, seeking whom he may devour. Verse 9, resist him, steadfast in the faith, knowing that the same sufferings are experienced by your brotherhood in the world. Now, I don't have time to go through that in any detail, but the Bible makes it very plain that the enemy is going to attack the believer. So I don't like making these kind of confessions in church, but let's make it anyway. Somebody say, the enemy's coming for you. So you got to know he's coming for you. The enemy's coming for you. But let me tell you what he's attacking. Seven things I think he's attacking in the world today. It's important for me to get this out, and I'd like to get more to you, but we're going to do our best. Here's seven things. Number one, he's attacking the messiahship of Jesus Christ. And people want to suggest that there are other ways to make it to heaven, other ways to be saved, and that all gods are the same, no matter what religious practice you have, that they all lead to the same place and the same result. And I will say simplistically that the devil is a liar. Amen. There's only one Lord, one faith, and one baptism. There's only one name given under heaven whereby men must be saved, and that is the name of Jesus, which at that name every knee must bow, things upon the earth, above the earth, and beneath the earth, and every tongue must confess that Jesus is Lord to the glory of God. God has highly exalted him and given him a name that is above every other name. So the enemy wants to attack the messiahship of Jesus Christ. If Jesus can just be put in the room with everything else that is called God, then he's not God anyway. He's just another guy, some little Jewish kid that had a word from the Lord. Amen to God. But he's not God. Listen, there's something called the hypostatic union that tells us that Jesus was 100% God while he was simultaneously 100% man. He is the Lord. Jesus Christ is the same yesterday, today, and forevermore. John chapter number 1, verse number 1 says, in the beginning was the Word. The Word was with God, and the Word was God. Verse number 14 of John chapter 1 says, the Word became flesh and dwelt among us, and we beheld his glory as the only begotten of the Father, full of grace and full of truth. Amen. It's the messiahship of Jesus Christ. Jesus is the only one who saves. There is salvation in no other name. And so the enemy wants to attack the messiahship of Jesus Christ, that somehow you can have your sins washed away by someone else, that somehow someone else can have the keys to death and hell and give you entrance to heaven. They attack the messiahship of Jesus Christ. Number two, it's the moral message of the Bible. The enemy wants to attack the moral message of the Bible. And here's how they do it. They say, do you. Do what makes you happy. It's your thing. Do what you want to do. I can't tell you.
6: Right. Come on now.
4: Who to sock it to?
6: Right.
4: It's the moral message of the Bible. And I will say, in Christianity, you don't get to take a test drive. But the moral message, the immoral message of this world is, don't marry, don't ever drive a car that you haven't test driven.
7: Yeah.
4: Don't ever buy a car. Listen, I bought multiple cars without test driving.
7: Yeah.
4: I don't want to go down this road, but for you people that are not married, let me tell you the truth. If you believe God brought that person into your life, then it'll drive just fine.
6: That's good.
4: I'm trying to be good. Well, there's a moral message of the Bible. And there are things that you and I are forbidden to do that this world says are okay to do. It's that moral message. Yeah. And you hear it all the time. They say, well, Christians cuss and Christians drink and Christians. No. People do those things. People that are like Christ do not do those things. Christian speaks to us as one who's like Christ. It's not one who goes to church. It's not one who hangs around and reads the Bible. It's one who becomes like Christ. Christ only did the things that pleased his Father. It's the moral message of the Bible.
3: Amen.
4: Number three, the third thing he fights is the mind of the believer. The real attack, the real fight is at your mind. It gets you swinging at ghosts and going after things that you couldn't put your hands on anyway. It messes with your mind. It makes you think that God doesn't love you and people don't like you. It go after your mind. I've had people, crazy people, nutty people, if you want to call them that. And when the devil gets in control of your mind, you become crazy, you become nutty. Pastor, I just don't know if I fit in this church. You're crazy. This has to be the easiest church in the world to fit into. All you got to do what God wants. You don't have to be special. You don't have to be talented. You don't have to be rich. You don't have to come from a certain kind of lifestyle or background. All you got to do is come in and be authentic. There's a place for you. There is a place for you. All you have to do is be authentic. Hey, friends, Pastor Jeff Haygood here. I want to thank you for tuning in to Living by the Word. It is my pleasure to serve you the good word of God. And, you know, I want to extend an invitation to you. I know it's great that you hear this sermon as you're riding down the street on Sunday morning or doing whatever it is you do on Sunday morning. But the next step, the next level, especially for me and probably for you, is for us to meet in person. I'd love to meet you and for you to experience in real life, in real time, what you're experiencing in your car, experiencing in your home. I'd love for you to experience it in the sanctuary. Why don't you meet us at Living Word Church, 3007 East 6th Avenue. We meet at 8 a.m. and 10 a.m. on Sunday morning. Our services are quick but good. You'll enjoy every minute of it. And the people might be the best people you'll ever meet anywhere on the earth. Our experience is wonderful and we want you to be a part of it. So I look forward to seeing you and actually meeting you here at Living Word Church. Come on in. God bless you. I'm looking forward to it. Fourth thing he fights is the money of the Christian. You wonder why sometimes you battle so much in the area of finances? It's that the enemy fights your money. Why does the enemy fight your money? Because he knows that where your treasure is, that's where your heart is as well. So if he can't get to your heart, he'll get to your pocket. And if he gets to your pocket, he'll have a hold of your heart. Hear me real good. He fights your money. And some of you are here today, you struggle with tithing and giving in church. Okay, I understand. I know what you go through. I know the logical, reasonable process that you go through. However, you have to recognize there's a fight at the monetary level. And there's a fight at the monetary level because there's a fight at the heart level. And the enemy can't just come and grab your heart, but he can mess with your money. And if you don't devote and dedicate your money to God, your heart won't be there either. Here's number five. The fifth thing the enemy attacks is the mistakes of your past. Okay, I've been down this road. Let me go here. So what? But you've been washed. You've been clean. You've been redeemed. You have a fresh start. As far as the east is from the west, he's removed your transgressions. So the enemy no longer has a right to remind you of something that Jesus has cast in a sea of forgetfulness. He wants to bring up your mistakes. Listen, I made some, and I'm sure you have as well. I made some mistakes. The enemy wants to remind me of my mistakes. He wants to remind you of your mistake. You missed it. You messed up. You made a mistake. You did something bad. You stole. You lied. You tricked. You deceived. It's the mistakes of your past. Oh, here's a good one, but I won't have time to stay here long. Let me just say it. The sixth thing that the enemy fights is masculine authority. He wants women to be men and men to be authority, to be women. Why? Because a woman can dress up like a man, but any masculinity is just a masquerade. He wants to destroy male authority. Why do you think there are so many young boys being raised by single mothers? He's after male authority.
3: Yeah.
4: Because God put the male in authority. It's his order. And if the enemy can disrupt the order of God, he can disrupt the plan of God. You know, in Hebrew culture, you did not have a congregation until you had at least 10 men. You could have 800 women, but if you didn't have 10 men, it didn't count. Somebody said, well, that's not fair. It may not be fair, but it's just. God is a God of order. And it's not that men are superior to women. It's just an order that has been ordained by God. So the Christian church historically has been female dominated. And let me say this to you. If the church is female dominated, the enemy will never be threatened. And brother, man, if you don't stand up in your place, leading your family toward God, you have turned over the keys to your castle to the enemy. All right, y'all, I've taken all the time. Here's number seven. Seventh thing the enemy fights is the mission of the church. We talked about this yesterday. We had a leaders meeting. Is that so many things the church is doing these days, it's not that they're bad, but they're not really the mission. Our mission is not to feed the poor. All right. That's not the church's mission. Our mission is to save the lost. Our mission is to make disciples. But shouldn't we be feeding the poor? Honestly, no. We can feed the poor, but it's not our mission. Please don't get it twisted. That's not the mission of the church. I gave this great illustration. Let me give it to the entirety of the church. The Bible said Jesus fed 5,000 with two fish and five loaves. 5,000. See, I say two things I make a note of. Number one, he fed people that were already following him. He wasn't using food to entice them to follow him. So when you get ready to have your Easter egg hunt, think you reaching somebody? Mm-mm. We're not hunting any eggs up in this piece. Won't be any Easter egg hunts around here. You'll get your kids born again. Get them filled with the Holy Ghost. Secondarily, the 5,000 people that Jesus fed, two chapters later, they all left. John 6:6-6. They all left. So the mission of the church is not feeding the hungry or ministering to the poor. The mission of the church is to exalt Jesus Christ, to reach the lost, and to make disciples. And the enemy fights that so that the church loses its power by becoming a spiritualized social services agency.
7: That's right. You're teaching, Pastor. You're teaching.
4: Listen, friends, I got to go. I'm going to give you one more scripture. Oh, man, I wish I could give you two, but I'm going to give you one. All right, I'm going to have to leave with this. We got souls to baptize. James chapter 4, verse number 7. Just one line, and we're going to walk away. If you want to find the fighter in you, here is the button that you hit that opens the door that releases the fighter in you. Therefore, submit to God. Therefore, submit to God. This is how I fight my battles. This is how I fight my battles. This is how I fight my battle. How I fight my battle? I submit to God. The next portion of the verse says, resist the devil. Three aspects of this verse, and they are in succession. First, I submit to God. Then I resist the devil. I cannot effectively resist the devil if I have not already submitted to God.
7: Amen.
4: You want to find the fighter in you? Submit to God. Somebody say, what does it mean to submit? I'm glad you asked. Submission simply means do what you're told with a good attitude. I know you're back. Nobody, I don't want to do what nobody tell me. But that's the way, you understand how submission works. Submission relieves you of the pressure for the result.
8: Yep. Oh, that's good. That's good.
4: So when I submit to you, then the result is yours, not mine. Some women getting this in a fight with this arm. How did the submission? Let me tell you, ladies, pre-covenant keepers. It's the easiest thing in the world.
9: Yeah.
4: Because you put all the responsibility back on the one you submit to. We're Christians. We put all the responsibility back on God. I submit to you, God. You told me to do it.
9: Yep.
4: Submit to God. Resist the devil. I'm not going to let him have his way. The Bible tells us, do not give any place to the devil. I don't want him in my mind. I don't want him in my mouth. I don't want him in my heart. I don't want him in my home. I don't want him in my spouse. I don't want him in my children. I don't want him in my wallet. I don't want him in my neighborhood. I don't want him in my church. I don't want him in my physical body. I'm going to resist him anywhere he is. So a devil, if you're going to resist him wherever he comes, you stop him. You don't let the devil get into your life. You don't let the devil mess with things that are going on. Wherever you find him, wherever you find him, wherever you see the devil, wherever you see the devil, you see the devil. Okay, so now he's heading somewhere else. You see the devil, he's going to go mess with another area of your life, and you get right there and you resist him. You don't let him get in your mind. You don't let him get in your mouth. You don't let him mess with your children. You don't let him mess with your grandchildren. No matter how tricky he gets, no matter how much he schemes, whatever he does, whatever you do, you just resist the devil. Whatever he does, you don't let him in. And some people will say, well, you know, I resisted him, and you turn your back and walk away. No, whatever you do, amen to God, you submit to God, you resist the devil. And you know what happens when you resist him? He will flee from you. Okay, you're no longer the devil.
1: Hey friends, Pastor Jeff Haygood here. That was a word. I believe it was a word just for you. You know, one of the great things about God is that God says, come as you are. But God never leaves us as we are. His word changes us. You know, our motto at Living Word Church is we don't just come to church. We actually come to change. You're going to leave different. You're going to leave better. You're going to leave stronger. You're going to leave wiser. You're going to leave with a relationship with God that is better than the relationship you had with God when you first walked through the doors. We meet at 8 a.m. and 10 a.m. every Sunday morning at Living Word Church, 3007 East 6th Avenue in Columbus, Ohio. I'm looking forward to meeting you and watching God's word work in your life.

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4: 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And oh, we got good news for you today, for we're lifting up the greatest name of all time, our Lord and Savior Jesus Christ, with this half an hour of spiritual power, where we're counting down till He returns with the best in gospel music to magnify His name and His name only. But you know, Brother Cruz, as I tell you every week, we got to get food for your spirit. Take it out of the book of 2 Peter 3:18, which says, we must grow in the grace of God and knowledge of our Lord and Savior Jesus Christ. To Him be the glory, both now and forevermore. Amen, amen, and amen. After all, this is the day that the Lord hath made. Let us rejoice and be glad in it. In fifth place on the new God.

0: Yes. And so thankful for this show. Matter of fact, this show is dedicated to all of the saints out there who is like Brother Cruz, who was in the dark last week, but we're in the light today, lifting up our Lord and Savior. I know I got many of saints, including myself, who was really challenged with this week. So let's carry on with the message and the music with Hallelujah, Salvation and Glory to our Lord and Savior in fourth place with Stephen Hurd on the new gospel countdown.
1: Hallelujah, salvation and glory.

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10: Yes, yes, yes. And Father, we want to say thank you to each and every one of our sponsors, including Blix Fizz, who is having a fantastic project that you'll hear more about. Yes, yes, saints, we have a special guest that we're going to share with you very shortly on the new Gospel Countdown this morning. But let's carry on with the message and the music. For after all, the message is always that important, that there's nobody greater. Come on, Vashawn Mitchell, in third place on the new Gospel Countdown.

0: Once again, we'd like to say a special hello to a very special, special guest for us today. And as a matter of fact, that's a family member that we want to make sure that everybody is aware that we believe in supporting our own and especially our family. And we want to say, on behalf of the Cruz Brothers and the New Gospel Countdown, we want to say welcome to Reverend Belinda Woods. We all call her Blinky.
1: Yes. Hi, Cruz Brothers. How you doing this morning?
0: Wonderful. Blessed by the best.
1: Yes, sir.
0: We're just here to lift him up and share the information about a fantastic trip that you got planned.
1: Yes.
0: That we will be a part of.
1: Yes, sir.
0: For our listening audience, Blinky, tell everybody about a little bit about Blink's Biz, would you please?
1: Well, Blink's Biz originated back in 1999. I was helping my daughter's school at East High to come up with fundraisers. And then I just kind of carried it on because I want people to get out the house. As Christians, we believe that, I mean, some of us just go to church and then we do nothing.
0: Right.
1: But there are so many other things to do. And that's what Blink's Biz is about, getting us outside.
0: Wonderful. And that in itself is its own ministry. And mm-hmm. we want to say, we got a fantastic event coming
1: yes.
0: up that the brothers
1: yes.
0: going to be a part of,
1: yes.
0: the Cleveland
1: yes.
0: Browns and the Pittsburgh Steelers.
1: Yes, sir.
0: Share that with everybody
1: yes.
0: out here.
1: We're going to take a group down to Cleveland and the Pittsburgh Steelers. You know about that non-rivalry.
0: Right.
1: That's going to be a prime time Thursday night game, and prime time is the right time.
0: Absolutely.
1: And so we're looking forward for that.
0: What does that entail? What would they get for the trip?
1: Okay, so my trip includes your bus, your transportation. It also includes tailgate, ticket into the game, raffles, people, experiences. And I don't do trips. I do experiences.
0: There you go. There you go. That's what we like to hear.
1: Yes.
0: And as a matter of fact, for those who don't know, they mm-hmm. have two different ways of reaching out to you. Share with the audience about that.
1: Yes. Well. You can reach out to me in Messenger on Facebook at Blink, B-L-I-N-K, Woods. Also, you can reach me by email, Rev, R-E-V, Woods, at sbcglobal.net. That's Rev, R-E-V, Woods, at sbcglobal.net. And I'll see if we can hook something up for you.
0: Wonderful. The most important thing that folks want to know, what is the cutoff date?
1: Well, I have 40 packages. I have about 20 left. So as soon as you can get in touch with me and then we can get things set up, the cutoff date is September the 4th for the money. The cost is $253.
0: Wonderful.
1: And like I said, that includes everything that you'll need right down to the bus driver tip. So I'm expecting to have all the money by September the 4th. Contact me through Messenger.
0: Well, we want to say on behalf of the Cruz Brothers,
1: yes,
0: we are so excited and looking forward to that Thursday night, October the 1st. We're going to have a awesome time.
1: Yes, we are.
0: We already know everybody's told me about how wonderful your trips have been. Your experiences.
1: Yes.
0: We will clarify that for now. We look forward to it and look forward to supporting all the events that you
1: very much appreciate
0: up.
1: You.
0: Oh, yes, yes, yes. Oh, Father, we know nobody's greater. As a matter of fact, the superlatives we can't even use. But after all, this is what we all about. Not only are you greater, Father, but my God is awesome. Come on, Pastor Jenkins, share your testimony.
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0: Hey, brother, I see you have your favorite jersey on. What's going on with you?
1: I'm planning my trip with Blake Spears to see if our favorite team, the Cleveland Browns, play the Pittsburgh Steelers.
0: When and where is this happening?
1: Well, Blake Spears is going to have an awesome experience on his special charter bus. Playing games on the trip, great seats, refreshments, and arrive back at a reasonable time.
0: Sounds like a great idea. How do I sign up?
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8: Well, yes, yes, yes, to take us on home today. What better way to close out the broadcast with "My Hallelujah Belongs to You, Lord." All my saints out there, this message is for you, you, and especially you, because we believe in our Lord and Savior. 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Countdown! God bless you, saints.

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6: Well, praise the Lord, saints, and thank you for listening to another weekly radio broadcast. Saints, I'm Bishop James Delaney, and I am the senior pastor right here at St. James Christian Center. Saints, I want to pray that you had a blessed week, and I pray that you're still going to have an even better week this coming week than you did last week. Let me start out by doing this. Let me invite you to one of our services. We're located at 1358 Mount Vernon Avenue, Columbus, Ohio, 43203. Let me say that one more time. 1358 Mount Vernon Avenue, Columbus, Ohio, 43203. You can't miss our big purple sign out front that says St. James Christian Center on it. Now, we have a 9 a.m. worship service where you get an entire worship service done within about an hour. Then we've got our 10:30 a.m. worship service. That's a little bit longer than the 9 a.m., but we still don't keep you in church all day long. I like to say we'll get you out before the game starts. Then we have our Christian Academy, which is what we call our children's church. We have that both in our 9 a.m. and our 10:30 a.m. services. We're handicap accessible. And if you need some extra help getting into the building, hey, we've got some of our men that are right there by the front door. So just pull up, wave at them or something like that. They'll probably already be out to the car to help you out. I do believe you will get something and you'll get filled with the word of God if you come by to one of our services. Now, again, let me give you that address, 1358 Mount Vernon Avenue, Columbus, Ohio, 43203. And here's our website, www.stjamesccolumbus.com. That's www.stjamesccolumbus.com. We also have a Cleveland, Ohio location. I'm one man, one pastor, two churches. Saints, don't forget to sow your offering seed this morning into the ministry. I always want to thank all of those people who sow. You don't realize how much you're doing. And what I mean by that, you're helping to feed kids every single Sunday at two different services in our Christian Academy. I don't like to talk about these things, but you're helping to clothe kids. You're buying school supplies. You're doing a host of other things for that we do to give back to the community that you really can't talk about because you don't want to affect the dignity of the people that's receiving it. But your offering is going towards things just like that, as well as keeping us on the air. So I'm asking you to sow a $15 seed if this service, if this today's radio program, if you move by it, touch by it, if it helps you out in one way or another. 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I mean, that's the easiest way. A lot of people do that. So just do one or the other. Now, I'm always hearting those who give online. If you see that, I'm hearting. I got your name. I know who you are, and I am praying for you. Saints, I pray that you get something out of today's message, and I pray that you stop by one of these services so I can meet you and greet you in person. It would be my pleasure to do so. I'm Bishop James Delaney, and here's our weekly radio broadcast. God bless, Saints.

she's right in line with what I'm getting ready to talk about today, and talking about us going through. Well, I think she's right in line with what I'm getting ready to speak on today. And so the title of my message for those that need titles is Grace Under Fire. Grace Under Fire. And so let me say this. Some people walked into church this morning smiling, but under some pressure. Smiling. No, I like those responses, Sister Lynn. That's what I wanted. That's the response that I was looking for today. And I'm not going to go away from the type of preacher that I am. I'm going to teach the word. The Bible talks about rightly dividing the word of truth. You know, we can run around the building all day long. I don't mind shouting. I don't mind jumping up and down. I don't mind. I'm waiting for Sister Bobby to cut it. Like, ah, thank you, Jesus. You know, I'm just waiting for it, you know. And so, I'm just waiting. That might happen. See, the head might say, yeah. It might happen. I don't know. So there's nothing wrong with your godly dancing. Nothing at all. However, it can't be just about the dancing and the partying, so to speak, Holy Ghost partying. We gotta have something, some substance behind the partying, behind the dancing, behind having fun. Because we can have fun, Holy Ghost fun, and still, okay, let me hear me when I say this, and still be holy. Does that make sense? So some of us today, we walked into this church building today and we came in smiling, but we were under some pressure. Some of us had some pressure with our finances because gas prices have been through the roof. Some of us were under some family pressures because we've got some family problems and some family dynamics going on right now. We don't know. Say amen if you got some, because I'm going to step on somebody's toes today. And the thing is, the reason why you want to say amen, because you want to start being able to speak to your problems and tell your problems what to do. And you want to get used to that. You want to get used to your mouth lining up with your spirit, just like Jesus' mouth lined up with his spirit. When he spoke to things, things started moving. And that's why I say amen to things, because you want to have some type of confirmation with your mouth and your heart and your spirit to make things move on this earth. But some people are dealing with some pressures in their marriages. Some people are dealing with some pressures of being single. Single life. Some people are dealing with some pressure just trying to find a boo and get booed up. Yeah. Some people saying, you know, I'm looking for a miracle. I'm looking for, some of y'all have had those questions asked to y'all. Do you got a brother? Do you got a sister? You know, I ain't got no brothers. I got some sisters. You know, saints, and they already married. Yeah, let me say it like that. I was using that analogy, not as if I got, I said I had. Let me say, my brother-in-law is here. Let me clear that up. People have asked me, do you have any brothers? And I'm like, no, I only have sisters. But I guess you have to clear that up, because nowadays some people want your sisters too, you know. Saints, we're all dealing with some pressure. And let me say this. I say that because I don't want anybody to feel alone. I don't want anybody to feel alone, because you're not alone. You're not alone. You're not. God will answer your cries, but let me say it like this. You're not alone. But the thing is, you're not alone, because we're all dealing with the same types of problems. And those same types of problems fall into a few different categories. Health problems, money problems, relationship problems, job problems, problems with your neighbors, problems with your friends,
problems with your family. I guarantee you, they're falling into one of those things where some, you're dealing with the known problems, the unknown unknowns, known knowns, I can go through that. However, have you ever asked the Lord, why am I going through this? And it's okay if you've asked the Lord that, but have you ever asked the Lord, why am I going through this? You know, why am I dealing with this today? You know, why me? Beloved, I think we've all done that before. Therefore, this message today, and I'm going to pray. I haven't gotten that far yet. This message today, I'm going to show you that sometimes God answers your cries by redefining the solutions to your problems. Yeah. God answers your cries by redefining the solutions to your problems. Now, that's just a fancy way for saying that God is not going to turn you into a spoiled brat and give you everything you want. It's just a fancy way of saying it. I just wanted to sound real eloquent and smart and all that today. You know, that's all I wanted to do. But just to break it on down, God is not going to give you every single thing you want. Let's go to our text today, and then I'm going to pray. Now, let me pray first. Father God, in the name of Jesus, Lord, we thank you right now. We thank you for all the many blessings you've bestowed upon us. Father God, I ask you right now to touch my mind, touch my body, Lord Jesus, on today. Give me what you want me to say to your people, Father God. Open us up. Let us use this word to go through the week, go through the month, Lord Jesus, go through this year. Lord, let this word forever change us. Father God, allow us to be better people, better individuals, better Christians, to work for you, Lord Jesus. In your name, Lord, we pray. Thank God and amen. You may be seated in the presence of the Lord. Saints, my foundation scripture, and the reason why I didn't want to read it first is because my foundation scripture, and I don't have much time, over 2 Corinthians 12 and 9, New Living Translation. And this is the Apostle Paul talking. And the reason why I didn't want to, I want to talk maybe a little bit through it. I may stop a little bit here. The Bible says this, if I wanted to boast, I would be no fool in doing so because I would be telling the truth. But I won't do it because I don't want anyone to give me credit beyond what they can see in my life or hear in my message. Now, this is the Apostle Paul talking, and he was talking to his critics. He was talking to his people that was trying to question his authority and his spiritual authority. Verse 7, even though I have received such wonderful revelations from God, so to keep me from becoming proud, I was given a thorn in my flesh, a messenger from Satan, to torment me and keep me from becoming proud. Three different times I begged the Lord to take it away. Each time he said, my grace is all you need. The King James Version says, my grace is sufficient. My power works best in weaknesses, in weakness. So now I'm glad to boast about my weaknesses, so that the power of Christ can work through me. We thank the Lord for the reading of his words. Saints, in the text, the Apostle Paul chooses his integrity over propping up his personal image. Something that we don't see a lot, especially not in social media these days. He refuses to build up his reputation and start bragging about who he is, what he is, and what he accomplished. Instead, he deals with his critics and the people that are questioning his authority and the people that are trying to tear him down spiritually. He deals with them in a different way. He talks about his weaknesses, what most people don't do. Because what most people do when people try to tear you down and people try to talk about you and people try to, you know, we all been there before. Guess what we end up doing? We end up propping ourselves up. You know, we end up coming out, you know, Tanisha, we end up pulling out the chains then. We end up going home and getting the best suit on or the best car or the best whatever
we end up, you know, we end up doing whatever. He talks about his weaknesses, and he tells his critics how God allowed a thorn to be in his flesh so he wouldn't get lifted up in his life. See, in my opinion, the Lord was doing so many great things in him. Now, you got to think about this. He was doing so many great things in him, it would have been easy for the Apostle Paul to start bragging about it. It would have been easy. I mean, and again, I don't have time to talk about all the different things. And the Apostle Paul was an accomplished man in his own right, just in the natural world. Okay, you got to understand that, too. He was an educated man. You know, I mean, I can't go through all that right now. But it would have been easy for him to brag on just his education and all these different things he had in the natural. But now he was accomplished in the spiritual part. Basically, the Apostle Paul was an overachiever, y'all. That just came to me just in there. The Holy Ghost gave me that. He was an overachiever, and the brother probably could have. He probably was getting people probably tried to talk about him wherever he went, because he probably just rose to the top wherever he went. Therefore, God allowed the thorn to be in his side, so that he wouldn't get lifted up. Somebody say, God's grace is sufficient. Hey, saints, I'm going to just interrupt this weekly radio broadcast, and I want to just send you or give you another invite to come to church today. The Lord put it on my heart to make sure I invite more people to church. So I'm taking this time with our radio program just to interject a little something in the middle. Don't forget, come out, join us for either our 9 a.m. worship service or our 10:30 a.m. worship service. That happens every single Sunday morning at St. James Christian Center. We're located at 1358 Mount Vernon Avenue, Columbus, Ohio, 43203. You can't miss us, because when you're riding down Mount Vernon, you're going to see the purple sign out front that says St. James Christian Center. Now, come out, join us. You can still make it out today for one of our services. If you don't make it out or can't make it out today, come next week. I hope to see you at church. God bless, saints. Sins far away, by free me forever. Therefore, some of us are living life like the Apostle Paul. We're not just experiencing some fires in our lives or some problems in our lives. We're experiencing these problems under God's grace. Not because we did some wrong. You know, we're not experiencing problems because we're bad people. We're not experiencing problems because we sinned. You know, we can go right to the word on this. The blind man, the Bible says he was blind from birth, not because he sinned. See, it was the Pharisees that was looking for the sin in his life, but it wasn't because his parents sinned. It was so God could be lifted up and glorified. So some of us are dealing with some problems, not because we sin, not because we're bad people, not because of whatever the life situation we're in, but because God is trying to produce something in us that we can't produce without the problems and without the fire that we need to go through right now. Somebody say amen to that. See, saints, so God has to make you, God has to put you under some pressure, okay? God has to put you through the fire. I think Shaka Khan said it best. I'm telling my age right now.

0: I can't get those Dukes, right? That's Chaka Khan right there, y'all. I can't even. All I know is the Kanye West version now. That's what's coming to my mind. You know, see, Saints, somebody say God's grace is sufficient before Eddie start playing it. See, Saints, therefore, we all need to understand that when we're going through things, that God is allowing us to go through them. I mean, who's all, maybe y'all ain't dealing with nothing right now. But if you ain't scared to raise your hand, who's dealing with some problem? Oh, I'm talking to somebody in this room. Yeah. See, I want you to understand that here's the thing. God is allowing us to go through some problems because, and when we go through the problems, God provides us what we need. Why? Because God's grace shows up when our strength runs out. See, when Sister Sherelle was walking down that street last week, she didn't realize that the dog was going to run out on her, but God's grace came in to save her. That she even explained it. Me and Shantrice pulled up and she said, "I saw the dog's teeth coming out." Ain't that what you said? I saw the dog. That would have scared me right then and there. You know, I mean, some of y'all would have been like, "Ah!" I don't know what some of y'all would have did. All I know is Sherelle was in there fighting like, "Come on now." Ah, no. I saw her. We was out. Who, Tanisha, you was out. We saw her out there fighting the dog. See, Saints, when we get scared, God's grace comes in and helps. See, God's grace shows up when our energy runs flat. God's grace shows up when the money runs out. God's grace shows up when the patience is gone. I need everybody to understand that God's grace is not just mercy. God's grace has been made available for us in a time of need to help us get through. Somebody say amen to that. And this is why the Bible says this over in Hebrews 4:16. I'm going to prove it to you. "Let us therefore come boldly unto the throne of grace that we might obtain" what? "And find grace to help us in a time of need." See, I think sometimes we've gotten grace mixed up. I think we've gotten grace a little mixed up. See, beloved, grace will enable you to do things you've never done before. Grace is like the spinach to Popeye. Oh, come on now. You all tied up. "I'm Popeye the Sailor Man." I mean, I don't know if they still watch that, you know. What's some other things? Grace is the belt to Batman and Robin. There, you know, they. It was all last night. I was up real late. I'm always up late working on Saturday nights, and I got home and even I'm talking about the old 1960 something Batman. Like the fake Batman that don't have no muscles. That just got that the legs are just straight down. And biceps, it ain't no biceps. You know, they just got the leotard on, you know. You know, I'm talking about that Batman. Where they just, Jiminy Cricket's Batman. What are we going to do now? I said, "Shantrice, why am I getting into this? I'm trying to figure out if they're going to get out of it." She in there curling her hair last night. She was like, "I don't know. You know the guy." I said, "Let me finish watching this so I can go down and finish my message." I got it. I think it was 11:30 last night. I'm like, "Are they going to make it?" I'm like, "Let me get out of this. I know they're going to make it." And it's like, ding. Y'all know how that goes, you know. See, grace is like, remember on the Super Friends, Wonder Twin Powers activate. You know, form of, that's what grace is, yeah. Form up a bucket of water. And then that water was the water that go under the jail cell. And then form up a slick of ice. You know, what? See, Saints, here's the thing. Here's the thing. Grace is what's going to help you in your time of need. Tell your neighbor, "I got help in my..."
1: Well, praise the Lord, saints, and I thank God for his word on today. I pray that you got something out of today's message. Saints, I'm Bishop James Delaney, and I am the senior pastor right here at St. James Christian Center. Saints, I want to thank you for spending time with us this morning. I pray, again, that you were uplifted and your spirit was uplifted. You got a renewed mind, and there was something that was said in this message today that would help you to be a better person and to increase in who you are and in your walk with the Lord. Now, let me do this. Let me invite you to one of our services, and let me tell you where we're located. We're located at 1358 Mount Vernon Avenue, Columbus, Ohio, 43203. 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Then we've got our 10:30 a.m. worship service. 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They can help you come in or whatever like that. 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And again, we're easy to get to, but I'm one pastor, two churches. We got a second location in Cleveland as well, but I'm at church pretty much every Sunday at the 9 a.m. service. And then every other Sunday, I go to Cleveland. Let me tell you this. Do not forget to sow your offering seed this Sunday morning into the ministry. 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Don't do it while you're driving. Wait till you pull over. But $STJAMES Christian. And it's just as easy as that to help not only fund the mission, but just to help some other ministries that we have going on. Saints, I hope I get to meet you at one of our services. I hope that I get to shake your hand and say hello and put a face to a face, and you get to meet me as well in person. I get to meet you as well as in person, which is always exciting to meet people who listen to the broadcast. Saints, I'm Bishop James Delaney. You have a blessed week this week. Keep praying, keep believing, and keep the faith, and know that Jesus is Lord. God bless, saints.

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0: Some days we can't get to the salon.
1: Yeah.
0: But I believe that.
1: Yes, it's a part of the spirit because you're pulling in energy. You want that attention so that you can properly redirect it. Yes.
2: Yeah.
1: That's a part of that.
0: Yeah, come on, science.
1: Yes. That's all of that is connected. Yeah.
2: Yeah.
1: So a lot of times when I was telling my goddesses, sometimes when people say, well, she do all that, I say, you know what? That's just you hating. Because you don't feel as beautiful.
2: Right.
1: You just maximize your, because attractive beauty and attraction, somebody that you would not consider to be aesthetically beautiful, doesn't mean that they're unattractive.
2: Right. No.
1: And sometimes you look and wonder, why do that? That's a spiritual energy that's interconnected to the color, to the shape. I'm going to tell y'all a big secret. Can I tell y'all this one secret?
2: Yeah.
1: I've never heard it taught this way, what they call glamour magic. I haven't really resonated with it in the past recent years because I learned about it, to be honest, online.
2: Mm-hmm.
1: But it was a principle I was operating. But you know how my goddesses showed me? Through nature.
2: Mm-hmm.
1: And when you look at certain flowers and plants, when I was researching certain lilies and certain plants that open at certain times, do you know that sometimes when they open at certain times of the day, it's because the specimen that they're trying to pull in, the insect or the animal that they're trying to attract, is more likely to be there during that time.
2: Oh, wow.
1: Yes. And so when they're coming, they also help to pollinate, whether they know it or not, different animals. Sometimes the wind helps to pollinate as well as insects.
2: Mm-hmm.
1: So it's the shape, the smell, and the color.
2: It has to align.
1: Tell me that's not what the goddess does with our shape, with our smell, and with our color. And so because the universe is our university,
2: it's connected.
1: They're teaching us. What are they teaching us when even the plants, even creation, their color, their shape, their smell, is all with the intention of pulling in.
2: Mm-hmm.
1: And so when I was looking at one plant, I was passing by walking, one tree, big tall tree, had thorns, thick thorns all wrapped around the tree.
2: Mm-hmm.
1: I got home. I immediately, in my sense, felt I knew, but it was to dissuade certain, not so much bovines, but certain larger animals from infiltrating the tree, because some of their magics, I'm going to call it, some of the nutrients and stuff, is meant for certain types of animals and insects.
2: Mm-hmm.
1: So that they don't breach it too much. That's the reason why, you understand. So anyway, it's so much glamour.
2: No, it's deep.
1: From just creation. I said, girl,
2: no, it's really
1: stuff.
2: It's really deep. No,
1: that's how they showed me using creations.
2: Yeah,
1: I teach from
2: and
1: here.
2: I think that when you say that, I'm like, I know your garden must be amazing. If there's a frequency, like I go on walks, I go on these morning walks, and I like to walk at Franklin Park, and there are flowers everywhere. It's almost like a different vibration when you can look at the tulips and the butterflies or a chipmunk. I don't think about my bills. I don't think about my responsibilities. If I look over and see like a blue jay, or if I see like a hummingbird land on a flower, I'm like, what is this? And it's just the beauty of the nature that's around that takes it away. And so when it's time to get in the car and get ready to go to work or go to the teacher meetings or whatever, it's like, you know what? Now I feel like I'm going back to the hamster wheel.
1: Creation.
2: But when I take my walks in Franklin Park, it's therapeutic. It really, and then when you mention the aromatherapy from the flowers
1: come
2: and the
1: on,
2: smells
1: man,
2: and it's all connected. It's an alignment that happens that kind of releases you from like depression or anxiety.
1: It's the manifestation of the divine in and through nature.
2: It
1: when
2: is.
1: You look at the word nature.
2: Mm.
1: Have you heard of the Netaru?
2: The Netaru. I've heard the word before.
1: The ancient pantheon, Egyptian, what they say, or Kemetic pantheon, these represent the deities, some of them, or the gods.
2: Mm.
1: Well, it was spelled NTR.
2: Mm-hmm.
1: It's where many etymologists believe we get the word nature. So if you take out the vowels, what do you have? NTR, which was basically the main lettering for the netter. So the divine is actually manifested in nature.
2: Wow.
1: That's actually based on the ancients. And so that is really the manifestation where we get a lot of stuff, which is why you find everybody from the church with resins, incense, and I don't care how religious you are, in the right, what some would say in the imperialistic way, or if you go
2: or
1: root
2: colonized.
1: Why did their Jesus have frankincense and myrrh?
2: Yeah.
1: People don't go far enough with that. You understand? Why were they talking to trees and stuff?
2: Well, yeah. I remember reading that a lot of times some of the early colonizers, I'm going to call them like not necessarily crusaders, but they would see the Arabs and the black Africans using incense, and they thought it was a magic wand.
1: Come on.
2: Because the smoke would come from it, and they would smell the aromatherapy and the essential oils
1: come
2: and be
1: on.
2: Like, oh, I feel better. It must be magic. And it's like, no, it's just incense.
1: This is bad.
2: And they were going through the the room because the Europeans.
1: Exactly.
2: So they would take the incense and make smiles, mask and they were like, so you see Mickey Mouse with the magic wand.
1: Come on, come on.
2: Really,
1: yes, it's
2: incense. And because they saw our people use
1: that's right.
2: incense and called it a magic wand. Because if they felt better,
1: come
2: after
1: on,
2: they would smell
1: good. Exactly.
2: I said, oh my God, I'm dead.
1: It was that is so good.
2: I said, this is amazing.
1: And the incense shifts the atmosphere. That's why in most major religions, from Catholic, Orthodox, or root work, or you know, some of the more ancient black spiritual systems, that's common because it shifts the atmosphere.
2: It
1: and
2: does.
1: If you read the Bible, if you want to take it from the technical, Revelation 5, Revelation 8, it talks about that there's a temple, and there are prayers of bowls, and it talks about even what? The incense of the bowl, and what how they actually, the heavens use it. They actually take them, they put them in a certain vault, you ain't ready for this, and they make bombs with them.
2: Wow.
1: I will leave that alone. That's your prayers.
2: Wow.
1: Real talk. The heavens use that. And also, it pulls certain spirits.
2: Wow.
1: In ancient times, the priestess, there were certain lineages of priests and priestesses that were supposed to make even perfumes. That was not just something you throw on. Because certain smells and energies.
2: Pheromones.
1: Come on now.
2: Yeah, no, I read an article about this.
1: Come
2: yeah.
1: on now. They pull certain spirits and energies.
2: Yeah,
1: and a lot of folks don't know. They just say, oh, this, no.
2: And like men who weren't used to it, they would be like, okay, so she's worked a spell on me. It's like, no, she just have one.
1: Yes, exactly.
2: She just have on oils that you've never had. Or even when they say Medusa had locks.
1: Yeah.
2: They thought she was a priestess or a witch or a creature. It's like, no, she had locks.
1: Powerful. Powerful.
2: But they don't know. Okay, I guess her sound check
1: is out. Okay, yes.
2: Listen, oh, okay, you want me to go ahead and introduce? Okay. Hey, everybody, it's your girl Jamila. Welcome to the Queen's Address. Welcome into the Queendom. Today, I am so excited. I am so excited to introduce my special guest. This young lady is a social, political, and spiritual vessel of all things Black excellent. Vicki Dillard is in the building. How you doing, Vicki Dillard? I'm so excited.
1: So good. I'm so pleased to be with you today. Thank you so
2: Listen,
1: much.
2: Listen, you look amazing.
1: Oh,
2: your
1: thank
2: energy
1: you so,
2: is amazing.
1: Thank you.
2: Okay.
1: Thank you so much. And
2: how do you, feel about being at the Black Expo this year?
1: I feel like I'm on a throne.
2: Yeah.
1: I feel like I'm on a throne at home, and I feel like I'm in the midst of glory, manifested glory.
2: Yes.
1: And I say that in all truth, because it's one thing, you know, of course, when I'm online and I get messages from people to say how I'm impacting life online, but it's a whole other thing.
2: Yes,
1: but
2: ma'am.
1: I get to touch my people and smell them and hug them and be in the midst and see it in real time. So it's the biggest honor
2: ma'am.
1: To be here. Yes.
2: No, you just ate the crowd alive out there on the empowerment stage. Okay. Shout out to Ohio Black Expo for having you.
1: Yes.
2: And I wanted to know, like, you're a very dynamic speaker and we just watched some of the audience members get engaged with the subject matter today, but we also witnessed you handle the crowd control while you're speaking. I wanted to know, what's at the root? How did you come to arrive at this place of such mastery in speaking but also crowd control too?
1: Beautiful question. I'll say I was born and raised in Mississippi.
2: Come on, Mississippi. Shout out to Mississippi.
1: Ashe.
2: Yes, ma'am.
1: Love, my home state.
2: Mm-hmm.
1: And when I was a girl growing up in Mississippi, a prophetic lady came to our home.
2: Mm-hmm.
1: And at our kitchen table, I have other family members and siblings. And in addition to all of them, and my mom and my maternal grandparents, we're all in the same house.
2: Mm-hmm.
1: So when she came to our home, sat at the kitchen table, and in the presence of my mother and grandmother, she made it clear, this is for Vicki.
2: Yeah, yeah.
1: Nobody else in the house but Vicki.
2: Wow.
1: And she released a prophecy through a scripture. And that particular prophecy had to do with the prophetic work that I'm actually doing right now.
2: Mm-hmm.
1: So there were other things that took place outside of that as a young girl in Mississippi, but also many other, I'll just call them spiritual encounters over the several decades. I'm 47
2: ma'am.
1: Now, so that's been many years ago.
2: Yes, ma'am.
1: So when you're that young and a seed of divine purpose is placed on you, that sort of that directive that I feel certainly guided my life. I feel like I honestly didn't have any other choice.
2: Oh, I know that's
1: and
2: right.
1: And I feel like that my cosmic contract before I got here.
3: Yeah.
1: That's much bigger than me, yes, which is why it had to happen young to ensure that there were certain, and I know some people may not like this, but I feel
3: the
1: it put certain boundaries on me. In a good way, boundaries,
3: good
1: I'm
3: way.
1: Saying.
3: Oh, of course, of course.
1: But still a very tumultuous journey. My life is no joke. It hasn't been a joke. So to me, that level of that seed of a particular cosmic contract that I have with the divine before I ever got here is what where a lot of this comes from.
3: Yes,
1: so understanding that my life is not my own, and there's a certain energy and frequency and assignment that I have on the planet. So I would say that's the biggest thing.
3: That's the biggest thing. No, yes, we can appreciate that because you had everything under control.
1: Ashe.
3: And I admire that. You're
1: Thank
3: a very
1: you.
3: Powerful queen.
1: Thank you.
3: And so I wanted to ask you about your inspiration. Mm. Like, what inspired you to do this work and stay consistent with this work? Because I follow you on YouTube.
1: Sure, sure.
3: So what inspires you and what keeps you motivated to keep doing this work? Because I'm sure you thought about quitting before, like, oh, this is too much.
1: No question. Believe it or not, and I know this might sound super spiritual, but the truth is, it's exactly still what I mentioned a minute ago, but my ongoing spiritual connection.
3: Yes, ma'am.
1: When you stay tapped in spiritually, I say a lot of times to the audience and to my students is that if you're not staying tapped in to the unseen, you'll misread the signs on earth.
3: Oh, wow. Okay. So,
1: because things are not really what they appear to be. And I say that because when you have different sorts of spiritual phenomena occur, that keeps you motivated.
3: Yeah, no, it does. It does.
1: And the reason why I say that is because I have gone through a lot of tumultuous circumstances. And in fact, one of them had to do with an unjust trial, criminal trial.
3: Mm.
1: And after several weeks of the trial, I ended up being convicted.
3: Oh, no.
1: 16 counts.
3: Oh, wow.
1: And I was given a 5-year sentence that the judge claims was mercy. And while I was fighting before the situation, because I was involved in a lot of civil work, activist work, and became a target, after the fact, I was doing my appeals process, which is a very long process.
3: Yes, it is.
1: There were some positive signs to the appeal, and even things that the higher courts don't typically do in terms of hearings, in terms of blah, blah, blah, blah, blah, that appeared that they were going in my favor based on the evidence to hopefully overturn what took place during the trial. Prior to that, I had some experiences with some messengers that told me some things that I would face.
3: Mm-hmm.
1: They just left out the part about the conviction.
3: Yeah. Oh, wow. Wow.
1: So, there was some meaning. There were some major players that I was told and that I told others about, so they know that I had this experience. Because before anything happened, I told them what the encounter was.
3: Right.
1: And but they left that little smaller detail out about that little piece was missing.
3: Oh, wow.
1: So when I was processing that through anger. Through tears, and honestly, through threats.
3: Yeah,
1: meaning blank this life, blank this, and on kind of that. There was a scripture that says, and I'm real ticky about how I use scripture, but I think a lot of people resonate with this because they would know it. There was a scripture that said one of the prophets, Jeremiah, said that when he made up the decision that I'm not going to speak. It's just, but your word is like fire.
3: Yeah.
1: Shut up in my bones when I declare. He only said that after he said, blank you. And I'm paraphrasing. But
3: when he made it,
1: he wasn't going to do this prophetic assignment because it comes to too much hell.
3: Yeah,
1: this work, you understand?
3: Yeah.
1: But I didn't really have a choice, I don't feel. And I understand it more now because of the work that I was doing. And even the unjust spectacle that I felt my life was made up of.
3: Yeah. So you're clear now.
1: Oh, yeah.
3: You remember the feeling like, okay, I think I'm being pushed into a direction.
1: Yes.
3: And it's nothing like that clarity.
1: But, you know, if it's a scan. The spirit doesn't work the way humans work.
3: Yeah.
1: So sometimes the ways and means in which we get from the prison to the palace, it's not. Joseph, I'm sure, didn't like that. Because after Joseph had the prophetic encounter, what happened? the captivity came right after these back-to-back prophetic dreams, and those that were closest to him, mm-hmm, right?
3: Absolutely.
1: Were the ones that sold him off. And while he was there, remember, he was, the story goes, even if you read the Sunday, you understand it with the Sunday school teaching, right? He was even telling the baker and the butler, get me out of here, mm-hmm, when you get the audience with the king. So he was wanting to come out of that.
3: Right.
1: But there was a greater purpose, you understand. So
3: that's right.
1: In that sense, yes.
3: Yeah, so you can't just give up.
1: That's exactly right. Even if you want to.
3: Yeah, absolutely.
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3: I know your management is about ready, but you are a force of nature, okay? And as a pioneer in media, I just want to ask, what do you say to a young girl that says, Vicki Dillard, I see you, you're fabulous, you're smart, you're eloquent, I want to be just like you. What do you say to that young girl that approaches you and sees you and says, okay, this is my example?
1: Yes. Well, first of all, I would say to use me as an example and a mirror to maximize what your unique skills, aptitudes, and gifts are. That's number one. Because sometimes when we see certain people, we'll think, you know, that this is what I'm supposed to be doing. If your unique gifts and skills and what's moving you from the unseen is in this direction, by all means. But even with that, I want people to see me going all in as an encouragement for whatever their unique destiny and purpose is to go all in on. But the thing to do is make sure that you always, no matter what. I know some people say, well, what would you tell your younger self if you would go back?
3: Yeah.
1: I wouldn't say nothing about none of that.
3: Because you had to do all that to be who you are now.
1: I would say go harder, take greater risk.
3: Yeah.
1: But the biggest thing I would say more than anything, stay spiritually connected. And when you feel compelled to do something, go all out. Take a risk, but take a calculated risk. But I'm not going to be one of the ones to tell you,
3: right,
1: just play it safe. I believe you're supposed to go all out. I believe that you're supposed to be as expansive as possible. I believe that you're supposed to go against the grain in terms of being consistent with that which is in you. So to me, the biggest thing, more than anything I would tell anybody, is to stay spiritually connected. Look at the things that upset you and the things that inspire you. You know why? Because sometimes the things that upset you is also a clue to your calling.
3: Yes, it is.
1: Because if you see certain things, it's not just so you can complain about something. Sometimes you're upset about something because you actually have the solution, or you have the capacity to find the solution to that thing.
3: Mm-hmm.
1: You see?
3: Mm-hmm.
1: So it's how you use...
3: I'm sorry, you're just up here telling all my business, but go ahead.
1: Yes, ma'am.
3: No, I literally tried to give this job away twice.
1: Wow. Wow.
3: I'm a licensed cosmetology instructor.
1: That's what you, somebody said.
3: And I'm a hairstylist.
1: Yeah. That's why she always looking like this.
3: My license, like, yeah.
1: Wow.
3: And I've been podcasting for 3 years.
1: Beautiful.
3: I'm going on 4 years. And when you say that, like, don't stop, keep going. And you might be afraid. Everything you want is on the opposite side of fear.
1: Come on.
3: And I'm a college dropout.
1: Wow.
3: I'm very transparent about it. People don't like for me to say
1: Same
3: that because my sisters graduated from Spelman, Ohio State. My cousin graduated from Morehouse. We're a black HBCU family.
1: Come on.
3: And I said, you know what? I'm going to go to hair school.
1: Wow. Wow.
3: And I did try to go to college while I had my license. And I was just kind of like, I think I want to, I think

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1: My email list. Why? Because that way you'll know when I'm on After Diaspora News Channel. You'll know when I go live on my channel. I'm working on some other behind the scenes stuff that I'm going to be doing on my own. So that's coming out soon. 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My products are there. And that way you can stay plugged in.
2: Absolutely. Well, we'll be on the lookout. Sis, you are a powerful queen.
1: Thank you so much.
2: I take my bow.
1: Oh, I bow to you back.
2: And shout out to you. Shout out to the Ohio Blacks
1: Expo. Yes.
2: Okay.
1: The best.
2: Thanks to Butcher Sherry.
1: Yes.
2: And we will catch you on the next one. Yes. Peace and love, everybody.
1: Peace and love, everybody.
3: It's time for the crowning moment. 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

Zacardi Cortez with God's Working on Me. Indeed he is. It's the best in inspiration. I'm Sheryl Jackson. Welcome to the Midday Show, everybody. Happy Sunday. Right off the heels of an amazing Stellar Award. And y'all, Get Up Mornings with Erica Campbell came back with some hardware. We're going to talk about it in just a few moments. Right now, here's Reverend Timothy Wright on the best in inspiration all day.

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1: Flat out.

Thank you, God, for giving us our identity in you. We can know who we are because we know whose we are. And we don't have to work for your approval. You've called us by name.

0: It's Renee Spearman featuring Montel Jordan and Kim Burrell with You Chose Me on the Best in Inspiration All Day. I'm Cheryl Jackson. Hey, everybody, and happy Sunday. Thank you for joining me today. It's going to be an amazing day. I'm already claiming that for you. Whether you are on your way from early morning service or on your way to service, thank you so much for hanging out with me. I really appreciate it. We've got some great gospel music for you, and you know how we do. We'll recap some of the biggest stories of the week. We'll place some folk on the prayer request list, and we've got Inspirational Lifestyles. It's where I share my devotion. A little ministry moment for you. So don't miss a minute. It's going to be amazing. It's a stellar week, right? So I'm telling you all the things that happened during the Stellar Awards and what you can expect when it's going to air and all the things. So stay locked to the Best.
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3: Hold on, Erica, so you mean I can relax and be a blessing? Because usually I just relax and...
2: 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And it's the One Voyage 2026 sailing from Miami, October 26th through November the 1st aboard the beautiful Resilient Lady.
3: Okay, but who coming? Because, you know, I need good music and good word.
2: Well, we got a powerful lineup this time. Inspiration from Jonathan McReynolds, Ja'Kalen Carr, and Pastor Mike Jr., and maybe me.
3: Oh, yeah. 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
1: Boom, boom, boom, boom, boom, boom, boom, boom.

0: It's Joanne Rosario was still on the throne on the Best in Inspiration all day. I love how she's going back in time. If you follow her on social media, and she's telling you all the artists that she wrote for before she came out with this new single. Love me some Joanne Rosario. Here's Fred Hammond on the Best in Inspiration all day.
1: Put your hands on it.

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0: Anthony Brown in group therapy with Worth on the best in inspiration all day. I'm Cheryl Jackson. Hung out with Anthony at the Stellars. And let me tell you, it was an amazing Stellar Award. Thank you to Charlotte, North Carolina, for hosting us. It really did feel like home. Everything was all around the same vicinity. Nothing was out of the source 20 and 30, 40 minutes away. But we had a great time from, you know, hanging out with so many different people on panels. Griff hosted everything. His comedy show was sold out. It was just such a great time. Now, the Stellar Awards are going to air coming up on Saturday, August 29th. That's this Saturday coming on Stellar TV. And then at 8 p.m. Eastern on Sunday on BET. So make sure you check out the Stellar Awards. We're going to talk about it all throughout the show today, though. So stick around.
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That's Brian Courtney Wilson with Already Here on the Best in Inspiration All Day, talking about some of the biggest stories of the week. Did you know that Walmart is now going to allow you to have Apple Pay? You can tap and pay at Walmart. Huh? We're going to talk about it next on the Best in Inspiration All Day.

0: That's Ja'Calyn Carr with Don't Faint on the Best in Inspiration All Day. I'm Cheryl Jackson. You know, I always get up in arms when I go to Walmart and I can't tap to pay, right? Like, you got to do your debit card. We were just on vacation in Florida and we were trying to, you know, pay for our groceries and everybody had debit cards and we was trying to, credit cards wouldn't allow us to pay. It was just so much. And we all had credit cards on our phone, like we could tap to pay. But they wouldn't allow it. But coming up, they're starting to move towards it. After years of holding out, Walmart is finally bringing Apple Pay and other contactless payment options to its stores across the United States. It's about time. The retail giant will begin rolling out NFC-based tap to pay on August 24th. So, starting Monday, looking like at select Walmart and Sam Club locations, the company expects the technology to be available at all U.S. Walmart stores and Sam Club location by the end of the year. The change means shoppers will be able to pay using Apple Pay or an iPhone or Apple Watch, along with Google Pay, Samsung Wallet, contactless credit and debit cards and other compatible payment methods. It's about time. Thank you, Walmart. Well, I think they probably starting to lose business because folk is like mad at Walmart shenanigans and things. But now you can at least tap to pay, right? Check out the full story.
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2: Ladies and gentlemen, please welcome to the stage my choir in their farewell concert and recording, the Tri-City Singers. 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Come on, choir. Let's encourage them out there. Let's tell them that the blessing of Abraham is on their life. Oh, my brothers and sisters, because you are in Christ, you are Abraham's heir, and you have an inheritance on your life. You're the

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0: Hallelujah. Hallelujah. You know, when I think about it, I started in the church as a little girl, 7 years old, and my grandmother used to take me to church back in Tulsa, Oklahoma, and I used to sing for the Lord, and I used to sing in the adult choir, and I loved the Lord with all my heart. By the time I was 9 years old, I was gung-ho, and my grandmother even said to me one day, she said, you know, baby, God's going to use you one day. And I didn't know what she meant, but I knew I liked the sound of God using me. By the time I was 11 years old, my mother and father and my five brothers and my little sister, we moved from Tulsa to California. My dad's job has transferred him out here. And by the time I was 12 years old, I found myself in the nightclubs in Los Angeles. My mom and dad used to go to the clubs on the weekends. They didn't know the Lord Jesus. And grandma wasn't around anymore, so we just quit going to church. I was in the nightclubs at 12 years old, and that was the worst place and the last place I needed to be. But I had a praying grandmother. By the time I was 13 years old, I had recorded my first single and began to open up for people like Stevie Wonder and Aretha Franklin, B.B. King, and Bill Cosby. I remember opening up for him one time, and things began to happen. Hallelujah. Things began to happen all around me. The devil had a trap set. He was going to set me up because, see, I liked it. I liked the money. I was making a lot of money. And I like the glamour. And I like the applause because that said, I love you. We all want to be loved. Hallelujah. I didn't know that Jesus loved me. I didn't know it then. When I was 16 years old, I had had a baby out of wedlock. And by the time I was 17 years old, I left home and joined the cast of Hair, and I began to travel all across the country. I was making more money than my mom and dad put together by then, and things were looking pretty good. Then I was introduced to marijuana. Devil had a trap set. Next thing I know, it was pills. Pills to get up in the morning and pills to go to bed at night. Then it was the alcohol, and then I became very promiscuous and ran around with a lot of people I had no business being with. And one day I was introduced to cocaine, and I know that all drugs are a spirit, but this cocaine became my best friend. And I began to hang out with the devil, and I did everything that I was big and bad enough to do. And I'm not glorifying him. I'm just letting him know that I don't belong to you. Hallelujah. I've been set free. Hallelujah. Glory to God. I went on for about 12 years of my life, and I traveled with people, and I worked with Chaka Khan and Rufus, and I worked with Captain and Tennille and all the people in the studios, and I was good at my job, and I was quick, and I could demand double, triple scale, and I went to work, and I was high every day. The devil was trying to kill me, but I had a praying grandmother, never turned her back on me. Hallelujah. One time when I was in Houston, Texas, I met a man there, and I was getting ready to go on the road with Chaka Khan, and there was a group going on the road with us, Heatwave, and they had a man working with them, and he was doing their lights, and I didn't know this, but I met him on the road, and he was a nice guy, and you never would know it to look at him, but he was also, not only was a light director, but he was a cocaine dealer. See, devil knows how to really do it. So we began to be friends, and we began to date, and I began to get all the cocaine I wanted for free. How many of you know it wasn't for free? But we came home, me and this young man, and we began to live together, and he was still selling drugs, and I began to make drops for him. I was dropping off cocaine and making a lot of foolish turns in my life, and my life began to do this spiral, downward spiral. I was going to hell. One night as I was getting loaded, I began to pass out. Then my head hit the wall. Boom! And I began to slide down the wall. And as I came to, all of my bodily fluids were doing their own thing and I was dying. But I had a praying grandmother. And I knew enough to call on the name of Jesus. Hallelujah. It wasn't a couple of days later that I was watching Christian television. And Grandma tells me she was laying on her face during this time, and she had been fasting for 2 weeks and just calling on the name of Jesus. Save my granddaughter. Save my granddaughter, Jesus. I watched Christian TV one night, and it was as if God himself said, that's enough. And he rebuked the devil from me long enough for me to make an intelligent decision. And I said, Jesus, I know you're real. If you'll just take all of this away from me, take all of the drugs, take them away, I'm tired. And I want you to know that instantly I was set free. Instantly I was delivered. Hallelujah. Glory. Hallelujah. Hallelujah. This was on a Friday night. And I want you to know that not only did God save and deliver me and set me free, but he saved that drug dealer, and he's my husband tonight, James Bailey. Hallelujah. Hey, come by.
1: 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The One Voyage Cruise is setting sail in October, and Erica and Warren are doing a huge mass vow renewal. I'll tell you about that next. 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

Sincere. They've been doing this thing for about 20-something years, and they finally won a Stellar Award this go-round. Man, that was such an amazing time to check out. All right, guys, it's the prayer request hour, and we've been following this story of the grandmother in New York who had disappeared in Las Vegas, Elisa Goods. She's 63 years old, and on the prayer request list, let's place her family on the prayer request list because they did find her body. I hate reporting this, but something else to pray for. Right now, here's the Sounds of Blackness on the Best in Inspiration All Day.

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0: I love this one. It's Tamla Mann, Kirk Franklin, and Wyclef Jean with Hello God. Hello. So good. All right, guys, it's the prayer request hour, and today we're placing on the prayer request list the family of Elisa Goods, the 63-year-old New York grandmother whose disappearance in Las Vegas sparked a nearly two-week search and a series of mysterious text messages that was found dead near Harry Reid International Airport. The Las Vegas Metropolitan Police Department says Good's body was discovered early Thursday, August 20th, in a drainage ditch near an airport parking structure. Newly reviewed airport surveillance footage also appeared to shed light on what happened to Good on the day she disappeared. According to police, video from August 8th showed Good falling down an embankment near Wayne Newton Boulevard, getting back up and later collapsing. Authority says no further movement was observed after she collapsed and that her location could not be seen from the roadway. Her cause and manner of death have not yet been released, though. News sources says Goods disappeared August 8th while visiting a longtime friend in Las Vegas. Her family said she left a friend's home to take a bus to a nearby CVS and never returned. She was reported missing 2 days later. As relatives searched for Goods, the case drew wider attention after her family began receiving unusual messages from her phone. The messages, which began around August 12th, asked relatives for help, gas money, and eventually Bitcoin. Good's niece, Elena Calloway, previously said one of the requests immediately stood out because her aunt did not drive and asking for gas money. So somebody saw her body, took her phone, and didn't report it. That, to me, is crazy. It's sad. Anyway, let's continue to keep her family in prayer. It's the prayer request hour on the...
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0: Kenny Lewis and One Voice with God Did It on the Best in Inspiration All Day. I'm Cheryl Jackson. It's the prayer request hour, placing on the prayer request list the family of Michael Wright. You remember him. He played Eddie Kane in The Five Heartbeats. A lot of folk confuse him for Leon, but it was Michael Wright who passed away. We're going to talk about it coming up next on the Best in Inspiration All Day.
1: I asked my big brother to come and help me with this one. Ladies and gentlemen,

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Fred Hammond, You Are the Living Word, one of my absolute favorites from Fred Hammond. Love that one. Coming up in 15 minutes, I call it Inspirational Lifestyles, is where I share my devotion. Today's topic is Enduring Hardship. Enduring Hardship. That's coming up next on The Best in Inspiration All Day.

0: Evie McKinney with Just Like God on the Best in Inspiration All Day. I'm Cheryl Jackson. Time now for Inspirational Lifestyles is where I share my devotion. Today's topic is enduring hardship. James 1 and 4 from the NIV says, let perseverance finish its work so that you may be mature and complete, not lacking anything. Creating a diamond is, for the transforming coal, a long and painful process. Simple carbon undergoes an immense refining pressure that produces a wholly new creation. We might just see a cloudy rock at this stage, but there is another refining step to be taken. After the stone cutter does his work, a precise shining diamond emerges, magnificent, glittering, brilliant. When we endure hardship, the long and painful process can seem unfair. But our life stories are written by a compassionate creator who is crafting a masterpiece. He is refining us, like the diamond, into something entirely beyond our imagination. And we can rejoice in the beauty he is creating. You may not see it now, but it's coming soon. So we pray. Father, show me the emerging beauty under the surface of the hardship I face. I submit to your process and trust your skilled and loving hands. Let me come out of this situation stronger and brighter, shining for you. I love that. That's enduring hardship and it's inspirational lifestyles. I pray that it blesses you.
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Let this one get all up in your spirit.

It's a classic from Donnie McClurkin, and Speak to My Heart. I'm the best in inspiration all day. So, family, we walked away with syndicated radio show of the year, Get Up Mornings with Erica Campbell. I'll tell you all about that next on the best in inspiration all day.

0: out of the valley, out of the storm, out of the grave. 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He did it, a breakthrough.
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0: It's Andre Crouch featuring Marvin Winans with Let the Church Say Amen. I'm Cheryl Jackson. All right, family. So last week was the taping of the Stellar Awards, and the radio awards were given during the pre-show. And Syndicated Radio Show of the Year has been a category that's been established for the last 3 years. And for the last 3 years, we've won. Man, I got to thank the Get Up Church. We call you guys Get Up Nation now. Thank you so very much for voting for us. Thank you for loving on us. Thank you for being with us every single morning. We look forward to it, from the Faith Walk, the Erica-ism, the Love Talk, the Mr. Griffin, the Joys and Concerns, the Get Up Poll, the Trending Topics, and all the different guests that we have come on. Thank you, thank you, thank you. We appreciate you so much. Birthday shout outs, how can we forget those? We appreciate you. Be sure to tune in bright and early in the morning and follow us. If you can't get Up Mornings in your market, you can certainly go to getuperica.com and listen there. All right. Love you, family. Thanks for voting.
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1: 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Inspiration from Jonathan McReynolds, Ja'Kalen Carr, and Pastor Mike Jr., and maybe me.
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3: I want everybody around the world to put your hands together, because all the praise belongs to God. Here we go.

That's Jason Nelson and Madison Ryan Ward with Made New. They were at the top of the Billboard Airplay charts for 2 weeks in a row. But I'll tell you who's sitting at the top of the charts right now in just a few moments. Right now, here's Fred Hammond with We're Blessed on the Best in Inspiration All Day.

0: Hallelujah, hallelujah, hallelujah. 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God didn't look at what I could give him. He looked at everything that he could give me. Hallelujah. Hallelujah. 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
1: Right here on the Home for Get Up Mornings with Erica Campbell and the best inspiration all day. Flat out.

Hallelujah. Come on, just put some sweet words of worship in the atmosphere with me. Come on, let's pull on heaven and get what we need from him tonight. Come on, pull on heaven with me. Come on, let your worship rise in this atmosphere. Come on, right there. Come on. Come on, let it rise. There's no place I'd rather be.

0: your glory. Ernest Pugh with Your Glory to See You on the Best in Inspiration All Day. I'm Cheryl Jackson. All right, the Billboard Airplay charts are out, and I'll give you the top five. Sitting at number five is Acardi Cortez with Working on Me. At number four is Kenny Lewis and One Voice with God Did It. PJ Morton with Mercy at number three. Jason Nelson and Madison Ryan Ward at number two with Made New. And Daryl Walls, he's peaked to number one at the top of the Billboard Airplay charts this week. Daryl walked away with a number of Stellar Awards as well. And he and PJ are performing on the Stellars this year. Again, you can check out the Stellar Awards. They're going to air on Stellar TV August 29th and on BET August 30th. And top 20 Billboard Airplay charts, check it out at Get Up Air.
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Javon DeWine and the Trap Stars. 10X My Blessings just simply means tenfold, right? 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Check them out on the Stellar Awards that's going to air coming up this Saturday on BET. Well, actually, it's Saturday on Stellar Plus TV and BET on Sunday at 8, 7 Central. All right? Stellar Awards is so good, y'all. You got to make sure you check it out. Here's Anthony Brown and Group Therapy on the Best in Inspiration all day. Well,

0: It's the Marys with Walk-In on the best in inspiration all day. That's going to do it for me. Thank you so much for hanging out. It's been an amazing Sunday. I pray that you've been blessed. Be sure to tune in tomorrow bright and early for Get Up Mornings with Erica Campbell. I'll be back with the team with Griff and Erica in the seat doing what we love to do best. So make sure you hang out with us, all right? And in the meantime, follow me on social media. I'm Cheryl Jackson Radio on all socials. Love you, family. Thanks for hanging. Bye-bye.
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4: 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And it's the One Voyage 2026 sailing from Miami, October 26th through November the 1st aboard the beautiful Resilient Lady.
1: Okay, but who coming? 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
4: Well, we got a powerful lineup this time. Inspiration from Jonathan McReynolds, Ja'Kalen Carr, and Pastor Mike Jr., and maybe me.
1: Oh, yeah. Good. 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What's the food looking like, though, E?
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Hey, this year, Warren and I celebrated 25 years of marriage. If there's one thing we've learned, it is that love is built, strengthened, and sustained through faith. And that's why we're inviting couples to join us aboard One Voyage 2026 for a

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0: Oh, Jesus. 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
1: 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Me and Erica both got the gospel music Hall of Fame shine.
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0: 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Hey, family, it's your girl, Erica Campbell. And what if I told you your next getaway could refresh your spirit and pour into someone else at the same time?
1: Hold on, Erica. So you mean I can relax and be a blessing? Because usually I just relax and...
0: Yeah, well, listen, yes, we're both. And it's the One Voyage 2026 sailing from Miami, October 26th through November the 1st aboard the beautiful, resilient lady.
1: Okay, but who coming? Because, you know, I need good music and good word.
0: Well, we got a powerful lineup this time. Inspiration from Jonathan McReynolds, Ja'Kaylin Carr, and Pastor Mike Jr., and maybe me.
1: Oh, yeah. Good. I'm there. I'm shouting and eating good. What's the food looking like, though, E?
0: Griff, they got 20 restaurants. No buffets. Woo. It's all about excellence, plus fellowship, worship, wellness, and community.
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0: Me, too. 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
0: Hey, family, it's your girl, Erica Campbell. And what if I told you your next getaway could refresh your spirit and pour into someone else at the same time?
1: Hold on, Erica. So you mean I can relax and be a blessing? Because usually I just relax and...
0: Yeah, well, listen, yes, we're both. And it's the One Voyage 2026 sailing from Miami, October 26th through November the 1st aboard the beautiful, resilient lady.
1: Okay, but who coming? Because, you know, I need good music and good word.
0: Well, we got a powerful lineup this time. Inspiration from Jonathan McReynolds, Ja'Kaylin Carr, and Pastor Mike Jr., and maybe me.
1: Oh, yeah. Good. I'm there. I'm shouting and eating good. What's the food looking like, though, E?
0: Griff, they got 20 restaurants. No buffets. 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
0: Me, too. The One Voyage 2026. 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
2: 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Because usually I just relax and...
1: 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And it's the One Voyage 2026 sailing from Miami, October 26th through November the 1st aboard the beautiful Resilient Lady.
2: Okay, but who coming? Because, you know, I need good music and good word.
1: Well, we got a powerful lineup this time. Inspiration from Jonathan McReynolds, Ja'Kalen Carr, and Pastor Mike Jr., and maybe me.
2: Oh, yeah. 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I'm there. I'm shouting and eating good. 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
0: 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The Get Up News, and you know we got the music that you love.
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1: 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Inspiration from Jonathan McReynolds, Ja'Kalen Carr, and Pastor Mike Jr., and maybe me.
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0: Hey family, it's your girl Erica Campbell, and what if I told you your next getaway could refresh your spirit and pour into someone else at the same time?
1: Hold on, Erica, so you mean I can relax and be a blessing? Because usually I just relax and...
0: Yeah, well, listen, yes, we're both. And it's the One Voyage 2026 sailing from Miami, October 26th through November the 1st, aboard the beautiful Resilient Lady.
1: Okay, but who coming? Because, you know, I need good music and good word.
0: Well, we got a powerful lineup this time. Inspiration from Jonathan McReynolds, Ja'Kalen Carr, and Pastor Mike Jr., and maybe me.
1: Oh, yeah. Good. I'm there. I'm shouting and eating good. What's the food looking like, though, E?
0: Griff, they got 20 restaurants, no buffets. Woo. It's all about excellence, plus fellowship, worship, wellness, and community.
1: And we helping people, too, right?
0: Absolutely. It's still a party with a purpose, supporting students through the United Negro College Fund.
1: See, now that's a vacation I can feel good about.
0: Me, too. The One Voyage 2026. 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
4: 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Inspiration from Jonathan McReynolds, Ja'Kalen Carr, and Pastor Mike Jr., and maybe me.
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Helen Baylor with Awesome God. Right here on this Sunday. I appreciate you so much for listening. I am Robin Simone. Yes, all of your favorites, I've got you covered as we're enjoying every bit of what's left of our Sunday. Marvin Sapp is coming. Got Kirk Franklin on the way. Always got to be optimistic, friend. Here's the sounds of blackness as we give you the best in inspiration.

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2: Can I talk to you? I know you got some questions. What's the hardest thing you're going through?

0: Yes, our God, he can do all things. Kirk Franklin right here as we give you the best in inspiration. Kirk Franklin, of course, hosting this year's 41st Annual Stellar Awards as it happened last weekend in Charlotte. I'm hearing that it's coming back next year. Yeah, the 2027 will be back in Charlotte, but we got to get through this year first. Of course, the Stellars is going to air next weekend, next Saturday on the Stellars Network, and that following day on BET. A great, great show. Yeah, get ready for some more great music. Zacardi Cortez, Otis Kemp, along with Lena Bird Miles. Everything is on the way. A little classic from Trinity 5-7 and Can't Stop, Jabari Johnson. And
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0: Hey family, it's your girl Erica Campbell, and what if I told you your next getaway could refresh your spirit and pour into someone else at the same time?
1: Hold on, Erica, so you mean I can relax and be a blessing? Because usually I just relax and...
0: Yeah, well, listen, yes, we're both. And it's the One Voyage 2026 sailing from Miami, October 26th through November the 1st, aboard the beautiful Resilient Lady.
1: Okay, but who coming? Because, you know, I need good music and good word.
0: Well, we got a powerful lineup this time. Inspiration from Jonathan McReynolds, Ja'Kalen Carr, and Pastor Mike Jr., and maybe me.
1: Oh, yeah. Good. I'm there. I'm shouting and eating good. What's the food looking like, though, E?
0: Griff, they got 20 restaurants, no buffets. Woo. It's all about excellence, plus fellowship, worship, wellness, and community.
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1: See, now that's a vacation I can feel good about.
0: Me, too. The One Voyage 2026. 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

0: She's currently on her international More Than This tour and promoting her new album, The Hymns. Yeah, I'm a big fan. CeCe Winans right there with Never Lost. I've got more favorites on the way as we enjoy what's left of our Sunday. Get ready. How about Look at God, Corinne Hawthorne. I think that's going to always be one of my favorites right there. Plus, we'll do William McDowell, John P. Key, and Kirk Franklin, along with God's Property. My life is in your hands.
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